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Ireland's heartbeat. 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

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It's a piece of a can delay all the gods of the war.

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fruit, meat, fish, vegetables were shipped out, but the country under armed guard to England while the Irish people starved. And then, in the middle of all this, they gave us money not to teach our children Irish. And so we lost our history, and this is what I think is still hurting me. You see, we're like a child that's been battered, has to drive itself out of its head because it's frightened, still feels all the painful feelings. But they lose contact with the memory, and this leads to massive self-destruction, alcoholism, drug addiction, all desperate attempts at running. And in its worst form becomes actual killing. And if there ever is gonna be healing, there has to be remembering.

election. Says you mustn't kill more than 10% of a nation, because to do so causes permanent psychological damage. It's not permanent, but they didn't know that. Anyway, during the supposed famine, we lost a lot more than 10% of our nation through deaths on land or in ships of emigration. But what finally broke us is not starvation, no, it's using the controlling of our education. Schools go on about Black 47, on and on about the terrible famine. But what they don't say is, in truth, they're really

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We're suffering from post-traumatic stress disorder. Look at all our men in the pubs. 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We used to worship God as a mother. Now look at what we're doing to each other. 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And this is what's wrong with us. 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I see the Irish as a race like a child.

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Mila Falcha Rove Galergadi Clor Celtic, you're very welcome along on this fairly cold weekend in Sydney and around New South Wales, where we broadcast from, proudly broadcast from the land of the Cammeraygal people, on land never ceded to the Brits. We have lots of new music, yeah, coming up on the program. And we should mention Ireland is still sweltering in high 20 degrees heat. So they haven't had the like of it this consistently ever. Although, fairness, last summer was bloody marvellous in July when we were back there. New music from Dropkick Murphys, Watch Out for Irish American, the Westies. You know, the stuff where we Irish. You too have launched another new single. Give that a spin. And the Mary Wallopers, along with Declan O'Rourke. Declan, we're looking forward to, who spent a number of his teenage years with his family growing up in this wonderful land of Australia.

shouldn't we mention the script? Yeah, we spun them last week. We give them another spin with their new song coming out here this year, with one of the members no longer with them, very, very sadly. Terrible stuff. Passed away a few years ago now. Now, Oliver Callan is still on holidays, and the guys that do the recordings for Ross O'Carroll Kelly are also taking a couple of weeks off. So we might delve back into some past episodes of those for you to keep a smile on your face.

0: Agus an leis cíon líonta na nuachta o leib ag Jack O'Murracú. Irish News Headlines now, read for you by Jack Murphy. The Health Service Executive has paused the issuing this week of plastic medical cards, the European Health Insurance cards, GP visit cards, drugs, payment scheme cards and long-term illness cards following a cyber attack on the systems of an external provider of card printing services. The Irish Health Service Executive, the HSE, alerted to the cyber attack on the evening of late May and paused the issuing of cards the following day. So this was kept quiet now for the past 6 weeks. The HSE said it reported the incident to the Data Protection Commission on the 27th of May and is working with the external provider to the impacted data. So there you are, health data in some way possibly impacted by that cyber attack, and should be very, very careful where you go and where you need to find out where your data is sent. We'll give you an example with Coles, where they supply, every time you swipe Coles card in Australia, there's a company called Palantir. Look them up. Would you trust them with details about your shopping habits, let alone the fact that they manage health data in the United Kingdom? Celtic FM 98.5. Now, as we mentioned, Met Erin has now widened its status yellow high temperature warning to cover 13 counties this weekend. Consistent daytime highs of over 27 degrees were forecast for this weekend, and uncomfortable sleeping conditions are expected over the weekend, with overnight temperatures set to exceed 15 degrees Celsius. The temperature warning covers counties Carlow, Kildare, Kilkenny, Laois, Longford, Meath, Offaly in the centre of the country, Westmeath, Wexford, Tipperary, Limerick, Waterford and Cork. Met Erin said the highest temperature on Friday was in which county? County Carlow. 28.3 degrees. Where was next in County Cork? A place called Moor Park, where Moor Park in Sydney was named after, as you'd imagine. 27.9 degrees in Moor Park in County Cork, which is now on its sixth day above 25 degrees Celsius. So not just the sunny southeast of Ireland, but we're getting these record temperatures right around the country, and the beaches are alive as we look at a picture here on RT's website of kids enjoying the hot weather on Port Marnock Beach. Celtic FM 9, are you tempted to head back home? Well, one issue that arose in the past week is that the cap on the number of flights coming into Ireland and also at certain times has been lifted, so many more flights are allowed to get into Ireland through Dublin. So you might find it easier, and there might be a bit more competition in order to get your dollars. You check that out. Celtic FM 98.5. Now trigger on this following story if you don't want to be triggered around certain issues. From the Paul Reynolds crime investigator, correspondent of RTE. An Irish policeman, a Garda, has been acquitted of raping his former wife, but convicted of child cruelty against two of his children. The 48-year-old man had pleaded not guilty to all the charges. After deliberating for more than 9 hours, the jury on Friday afternoon found him not guilty of two counts of raping his former wife, but guilty of all four charges of cruelty to his daughters. Now, we might note that jury trials have now been removed from the United Kingdom. Yes, you heard right. So that becomes problematic in the case of the six counties in the north of the island of Ireland. He was convicted of two counts of child cruelty and one count of assault causing harm to his now 24-year-old daughter and one count of child cruelty against his now 17-year-old daughter. The cruelty offences against his older daughter occurred on unknown dates between 2007 and 2020, and the assault causing harm occurred on a date between late 2021 and early 2022 after she had turned 18. The child cruelty count against his younger daughter occurred between 2015 and 2024. Now, the Garda, who can't be identified in order to protect the statutory rights of the complainant's anonymity as well, the court heard the defendant is now in a new relationship and the couple have a baby together. Mr. Justice Sean Galan remanded him on continuing bail for sentencing later this month, which is the 27th of July. Now, more vile conduct by extremists of those who want to maintain a link with Britain. This week, a loyalist bonfire in County Tyrone was lit a day early as the police service of Northern Ireland began an operation to remove a replica of a mosque from the top of the pyre. The police service of Northern Ireland had launched a significant and complex policing operation to remove a hate display, they said, from the top of a bonfire in Moygashel in County Tyrone. Chief Superintendent Norman Haslett said before police arrival, the bonfire was set alight a day in advance to prevent removal of the criminal material. The police said the operation was at an advanced stage when it was lit in the early hours of Friday morning. A 56-year-old man was remanded in custody, charged in connection with the bonfire. In a statement, the Police Service of Northern Ireland, the PSNI, they used to be called the RUC, the Royal Ulster Constabulary, but decided to do a rebrand for reasons best known to themselves, said the display on the Moygashel bonfire is being treated as a hate-motivated criminal offence. Mr. Haslett said hate crime has no place in our society and will not be tolerated. He said the police will take robust action where there is evidence that offences have been committed. The model visible on top of the pyre had been widely condemned by political parties, religious leaders and various human rights groups. Toshiv Galer Geistuk Le Celtic FM, Tommy Dan Shaw, Gokti Sahern, either a dehaclog gdi a doyaclog, on air between 10 AM and midday every Saturday on Australia's biggest public community radio station, Sydney's 98.5 FM. We're reading an article this week as well showing how Generation Z are moving away from algorithms and moving towards community radio stations like ourselves, 98.5 Sydney Uni's new radio station, Surge FM, S-U-R-G, and long-time community radio FM. BI Radio. So tell your friends, a taste of Ireland. Every week we dig into what's happening on the island of Ireland, north and south. Many, many people, when they're younger, I guess, don't have that much interest in looking back through the lineage, but might be very surprised with some of the stories that emerge when you go a digging. Celtic FM 98.5. In fact, if you jump on SBS On Demand, find out what Kerry O'Brien, the great ABC investigative journalist and reporter and television presenter, ABC, you no longer have anyone near that calibre today. The ABC is long dead, so it is. He's had an amazing journey about not just the O'Brien side. Did you know Fortitude Valley in Brisbane, 100+ years ago, was called Irish Town There you go. Go a digging. Celtic FM 98.5 will give you one more story before we start our program. As we mentioned earlier in the program, we have lots of new music coming up. Now, here's an interesting story. A man and woman have appeared in court this week, accused of stealing a three-week-old pygmy goat. Appearing in Craigavon Magistrates Court, 28-year-old Sally Ann Finnegan and Willie McDonough, 20, were jointly charged with the theft of a pygmy goat of unknown value belonging to Tanamore Animal Farm in mid-June this year. Finnegan from Enniskeen in Craigavon and McDonough with an address of Molesworth Street in Cookstown confirmed they understood the charge when a police officer gave evidence the pair could be connected to the offence. In a social media post at the time of the incident, the Police Service of Northern Ireland outlined how the three-week-old pygmy goat was stolen from Tanamore Animal Farm in County Armagh but was safely recovered and reunited with its mum. The police said thank you to everyone who assisted with the investigation, describing it as an unusual case. Deputy District Judge Joe Rice freed the pair on bail and adjourned the case to the 7th of August. Now, there is no information on the reasons why they took this pygmy goat in the first place, but we'll be sure to inform you should we learn the reason why. Celtic FM 98.5. We're going to be digging back in time with Oliver Callan's Callan's Kicks, who's on a break over the summer. And as you mentioned, the guys that put together the radio production for Ross O'Carroll Kelly are also taking a wee bit of a break. So we will be bringing that back to you in the coming weeks. 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
1: 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It's a track called Echo.

What do you think of that? Declan O'Rourke, brand new music, Echo is the name of that track, and released just a few days ago. Celtic FM 98.5, some news as well from this week. A long-awaited bill banning Israeli goods from illegally occupied territories in Palestine passed the final stage in the Irish Dáil without including, which comprises about 80% of the business, services from the region. The government drafted Israeli settlements in the occupied Palestinian territory, passed through its report and final stages on Tuesday this week. It will now be sent to the Senate, which is the Irish Senate, this coming week, and as it is likely to be passed, will be signed into law at that point. The bill is a renewed version of the original Occupied Territories Bill that was first drafted going back some 7 years ago, over a decade now, by the Irish independent senator and musician Francis Black, so well known and so well admired in Ireland. The original bill included a call for a ban on goods and services. However, despite an Oireachtas Foreign Affairs Committee recommended both would be included, the Irish government decided that its advice from lawyers is that this would present too big an appeal risk. This has led to repeated clashes between the coalition, which is of Fianna Fáil and Fine Gael, and a range of opposition parties, including Sinn Féin, the majority of which believe the bill will be ineffective unless it includes both goods and services. Sinn Féin spokesperson Donacha O'Leary argued for the inclusion of an amendment to ensure Palestinians in illegal Israeli settlements continue to be able to export their goods. Speaking in support of the amendment, People Before Profit Solidarity, TD Paul Murphy, said the matter had been explored at committee stage and said that the arguments expressed at that stage still stood. That amendment was defeated with Fine Gael and Minister for State TD, Diaspora Neil Richmond, said the Irish government saw it as being unnecessary to achieve the outcome all sides in the Dáil want. So he said, namely, that Palestinians continue to be able to export their goods. Deputy Smith said services take up 70% of Ireland's interactions with Israel and the illegally occupied territories, and that the bill will not go far enough unless services were included. The Labour TD added, it is a fallacy for the Irish government to say it would be technically difficult to include services, before alleging Ireland is bowing to influence and pressure from the United States, and with the wording of the bill does not represent the will of the vast majority of Irish people. Ruth Coppinger, the People Before Profit Solidarity TD, raised similar concerns to the Labour Party MP, saying the Irish government has never explained how Spain and Slovenia could do it. They've included both goods and services, and Ireland can't. Deputy Coppinger continued that while the bill began almost a decade ago from the original document drafted by independent Senator Francis Black, what you now have is not even a mutation of that. Israel has condemned the move, saying it is yet another example of the anti-Jewish stance and anti-Israel stance that the Irish government has. If you'd like to drop us a line, if that's controversial for you, very easy, CelticFM@hotmail.com, CelticFM@hotmail.com. Now, this weekend, last game of the Nations Rugby Championship. Boy, when we said the Irish would win, we told it was going to be a tricky game for the Irish, and certainly it was. They did not deserve to win. The Wallabies played superbly,
We said that Joe Schmidt would have a few cards up his sleeve, and boy did he ever. He countered the Irish right across the field. And there's some concern, particularly with the backup scrum by the Irish. Did not function last week. First half, okay. The line out misfired, and Ireland could simply not get over the game line. They were behind at half time. And a 2-point margin at the end of the game after a missed kick, the Wallabies could have taken the game by 1 point here in Sydney. Now, on Saturday, if you're listening to us around Sydney and New South Wales, in Newcastle, you have one final opportunity to see Ireland play. Japan are here, and they're at the big rugby stadium in Newcastle. Ireland have rung in the changes. We're going to bring you all the details now. Importantly, we'll give you all the details of when, where, and so forth. So, Ireland head coach Andy Farrell has made 9 changes to his starting side from last weekend, with 4 debutants selected in the match day squad. So that's a big number as we edge ever closer to the Rugby World Cup. Where is that taking place? Right here in Australia. Of that, 8 squad members have less than 15 test caps, with Bundy Aki making up the lion's share of appearances in green among the youthful replacements bench. It serves the most new caps as in an Irish matchday squad coached by Andy Farrell since 2021, and the most outside of a Lions summer since 2020. A tactical shift, perhaps, with one eye on next year's Cup, but one that will be welcomed with open arms, particularly by those who get a chance to be able to tell their grandchildren, yes, I wore the Irish rugby jersey. The only new man on the starting side is Connacht's Sean Jansen, Kiwi-born. He's wearing the number 8 shirt. He's been splendid for Connacht this season. And Jack Conan, who's played played well last week. He shifts to the blind side flank. Having just turned 27 now, Jansen is the latest player to be fast-tracked upon arrival, having qualified for Ireland with grandparents hailing from Monasterevin in the Republic and Belfast, respectively. Born in Dunedin, the cold Dunedin. Do you know about Dunedin? Dunedin was designed exactly as Edinburgh was. So if you were drunk in Edinburgh making your way home and you'd emigrated to Dunedin, you'd be able to navigate your way home on the basis that you lived in the same property, of course. That's an interesting fact about Dunedin. Cold and miserably wet at the moment. The abrasive back rower joined Connacht from Leicester in 2023 after 2 seasons with the Leicester Tigers. His first season in Galway was stop-start, but he's had a very solid run this year. Jansen's breakout campaign saw him play 20 times for the province, 12 tries, featured for Ireland's 15 against England A. Now, the second of 3 potential Connacht debutants has had a meteoric rise to a test shirt this season. He's only turned 20. Last November, Billy Bowen, he's in line to become the youngest prop Ireland have capped this century. Now, another one from Newbridge College, where both the Prendergast brothers and a couple of others attended. He is the grandson of the former Ireland head coach Mick Doyle, comes in from elite rugby stock. He hails from Kildare. He joined the academy in the summer of 2025, following a difficult year for the Ireland under 20 squad that year. Yes, after many years of victory, they were annihilated that season. However, Bowen quickly put that behind him, put his best foot forward at Connacht, impressed Stuart Lancaster, the former England coach, and Cully Tucker before being handed his debut in green in a Challenge Cup win over the Black Line in December. He would represent Ireland 15 in their loss to England in Limerick early in February. So he's another one. Now, also set to make his debut alongside his Connacht compadre is the explosive tight head prop, Sam Illo. He went to Wesley College in Dublin, where he was recognised as a powerful athlete, served as a cornerstone during the 2021
under 26 nations under Richie Murphy, starting 4 of the 5 games. So he is another one to watch out for. He's had a brilliant season, scoring 18, playing 18 times, scoring 2 tries. And finally, his dad is Andy and his brother is Zach. Bryn Ward from Ballinahinch Club in Northern Ireland. He's set to also come off the bench this weekend. He won an Ulster Schools Cup with RBAI in 2023. So keep an eye out for that name, Ward. 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You can work out your times now. Irish Mean Time in Dublin, Ireland, with its long daylight hours, is 9 hours behind Sydney time. Perth at the moment is 2 hours behind. 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
1: My father left me two things, his rosary and the debt. That debt was not money. It was the price of keeping our name out of the gutter and our heads above the water. We're not some forgotten little tribe in a tiny corner of Manhattan. We Irish are its spine. Nobody is going to forget that we Irish built this neighborhood.

0: That's the theme music.
1: You just caused us.
2: We're Irish. We always got troubles.
0: The Irish, we always cause troubles. The Westies, it's coming this weekend around Australia. Go to a certain channel that streams things. It'll be interesting to see how they portray we Irish. Celtic FM 98.5. We're going to give you one or two more songs. We'll see what we can squeeze in. We did promise you some Callan's Kicks. Taking a break for summer, but we thought we'd go and play some of the stuff that they had back in early May. 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

0: The bicycle sheds go up in twos and threes. There's 130 grand squandered on a barn tonight. Another week, another bike shelter that costs hundreds of thousands. Either government spending is grossly incompetent, or else Ireland is now being run by a sinister and secret cabal of men in Lycra, determined to ride every cent out of taxpayers in pursuit of keeping their saddles in from the drizzle.
1: So, Minister, what we saw at Kerry Hospital with the HSE goes for the most expensive option.
2: Right.
1: To keep a few of her from the rain. It's shocking. It's so shocking, even the Dáil printer is scundered about it. Yous are cereal wasters.
0: That's not true. I eat all my Rice Krispies. Withdraw that from my angry Pearson. Angry.
1: In Dáil-Éireann, to the left of me hostility, to the right of me hubris. If Marie Antoinette let the starving have cake, the Irish version is to give snazzy bike shelters where the stroke patients can't get a trolley. What in the name of living feck is going on in this hellhole of a country? Transport Minister Dara O'Brien deployed extra neck folds over his shirt collar in a straining effort to explain this latest travesty.
0: If this is way out of order, and I can promise the public that in future we will get better at hiding this sort of overspending hoopla. Look, I've greenlit a €1 billion road for Galway that ends in a half abandoned place called Connemara. And when that goes 50% over budget, then these bike shed McMansions will be well down the list of disgraces. Dara gets it done.
1: How much rage can one nation take? A €3 million vanity railway for the Ryder Cup, GAA Plus, the Cromwellian levels of hatred for the deposit return atrocity. Is there any amount of crack to be had in this country that would make up for living in the most expensive, least competent, rarely sexy, frequently inebriated quagmire?
3: I don't think that's fair at all. I think it's been blown out of all proportion. 127,000, it's a lot, but it's a very handsome bicycle shed. It has a very fluorescent pink door on it, like a Marion Keyes novel, and it's so big you could go inside and have adventures straight out of a chick lit story. I don't know, a dalliance with a rugged American or something. If people look it up, in terms of, they'll see it's actually a cycle hub, not a shed. Calling it a hub costs 50 grand extra, but it means we can rent it out to nurses for 3 grand a month, provided it can be classified as a back garden.
1: I've only just put on a suit to be a Paul Carr for the first time 2 weeks ago, and now I finally understand why Micheál Lehan was often spotted crying with despair on the 6-1 news and trying to hide it with a Kerry high-pitched whine. Barry Lenehan, I want to ride my bicycle. I want to ride my bike. RTÉ News.
4: Prime Minister, thank you for taking the time. What with all the packing?
5: Packing, sir?
4: Removal vans and so forth. It must be very tedious.
5: Oh, yeah. I'm not going anywhere, sir.
4: There's the spirit, admitting it at last. Good on you. You've nowhere to go.
5: No,
4: Leader of the least popular UK party since Boris Johnson's lockdown soiree.
5: Look, I know the elections were a hiccup.
4: A hiccup? More like an embolism.
5: However, I believe I've a mandate and the charisma to sway the British people at the next general election, sir.
4: I'll miss your outrageous sense of humour once you're gone.
5: Your Majesty, can I make it clear? I do not intend to resign.
4: Said with as much conviction as a prince claiming he can't sweat.
5: Oh,
4: come on, dear boy, it's over.
5: What?
4: Send in the next one, I say. I want to be a record-breaking royal, you see.
5: A what?
4: Mummy had 15 PMs and I'm almost at 4.
5: Oh.
4: I'm going through PMs faster than Big Ben.
5: 4, sir? You can't be counting Liz Truss. She barely completed the free trial version of being Prime Minister.
4: Yeah, well, it still counts. Now, don't dilly-dally. It really is time to get going, man.
5: Oh, well, I can't deny I have seen the writing on the wall.
4: Well, of course you have. You're in a palace. There's all sorts scribbled on the walls here.
5: No, I'm...
4: Fide Defensa here, no entry there, and that message on the bathroom door...
5: Out of order?
4: Stephen Fry did coke here,
5: I
4: think is what it says.
5: Right, well, you can be assured I shan't be snorting drugs, sir.
4: Pity... It might warm that deathly pallor about your countenance.
5: Excuse me?
4: Still, I don't know what the sign says about it, and poor Aunt Margaret hasn't lived to tell the tale.
5: Oh, diddums. I really tried, you know, to be a good Prime Minister.
4: It still ended up worse than Boris, who wasn't even trying at all.
5: No.
4: How did you muck it up, sir?
5: I can't tell, sir. I thought if I stood there doing as little as possible with the look of a man who urgently needs to throw up, I would achieve my childhood dream as a barely remembered one-term prime minister.
4: And what's this about a challenge from Andy Burnham? We can't have a PM called Andrew.
5: No.
4: It would only re-trigger one's reflux.
5: I thought I'd squashed him, but somehow Burnham beckons. In which case, it's curtains for me, or perhaps blinds, whichever one appeals more to conservative voters.
4: Right, well, unless there's anything else, would you like me to pass on any message to your successor?
5: Yes, let them know Larry the Cat only hisses at people who renege on election promises.
4: Right.
5: The floorboards in the upstairs flat creak loudly, giving you little time to hide under your desk when aides come looking for decisions to be made.
4: I see.
5: And I'm sorry, I hadn't time to replace the Bojo gold wallpaper.
4: Well, if that's everything, I'm afraid we won't be meeting again, so I have something for you.
5: Please, Your Majesty, this isn't the Reform Party. I couldn't possibly accept £5 million unsolicited.
4: Don't be ridiculous. The Crown only has that kind of money for special occasions, like settling lawsuits or exiling brothers.
5: Well, in that case, I'm happy to accept whatever you have to offer, sir.
4: Oh, no, it's just a sick bag.
5: You what?
4: Because you look like you're about to vomit.
5: Ah, oh, how I'll miss our little chats.
4: Next!
2: Oh, my goodness me. Oliver Callan, is he a talent from Ireland or what? Unbelievable. Brilliant. Able to take off so many people, well-known people. Celtic FM, as we get to wrap up the programme. Just a couple of things. We just want to give you the full Irish squad. Jamie Osborne is at fullback. Jimmy O'Brien and Jacob Stockdale from Ulster, along with another Ulsterman, Stuart Clusky. Stockdale on the wing. McCluskey, isn't he? Been brilliant. Along with Robbie Henshaw are in the centres. Craig Casey from Munster teams up with Frawley at out half, his opportunity to show his wares at number 10. In the front row, Tom O'Toole, who was raised in Queensland and went back to Ireland. Ronan Kelleher and Thomas Clarkson from Blackrock College. Tyke Byrne is captain. He's in the second row in the boiler house, as Bill McLaren used to call it, along with James Ryan, back row, as you mentioned, Jack Conan and Sean Jansen. Nick Timoney plays with Ulster, went to Blackrock College. He's been outstanding too, so deserves his spot. In the replacements, Stuart Bowen, Illo, Izuchuku, Ward, Doak, Byrne, and Aki. Actually, just on the Japan side, there is only the one Irish name, Dylan Riley, who is no doubt a Kiwi. Against Ireland and Japan, Ireland to win. Remember, they gave us a kick up the ass during the Rugby World Cup. I was there with friends, and it was their All Black moment. Rugby fans crying in the stands after they beat Ireland back in 2019. Now, just quickly, just giving you some of the currency exchange rates. Of course, remember, they take about 5% when they do take their cut. An Aussie dollar will get you just under 61 cents euro, 52 pence sterling, and if you're heading through the States, 69.5 cents US. We will roll out the program with a very short song, a new song called Landlord's Demise, about getting the landlords. Yeah, they're still the people that inherited and stole the land hundreds of years ago, still making money. Their descendants still making money out of Ireland. Bet many of you didn't know that. Scandalous. Just quickly, also, the EU has charged Meta platforms, Instagram and Facebook, with breaching its tech rules, with regulators targeting features they are designed to keep users hooked and demanding changes to autoplay and infinite scroll or risk fines. Also, check out your privacy there. There's some issues in Australia around that. Be very, very, very careful. Imported fossil fuels have met 78% of energy needs in the Republic of Ireland in 2025. And CEOs of ESB and Bord na Mona are to receive pay increases. Celtic FM 98.5. Have a fantastic week. Have a fantastic weekend. Sean O'Gasbana, good night, and Bohorlev Gilair.
6: The last lord was left living in his manor house so grand. The empire had forgotten him with other strife they found. He hadn't got a shilling now to fill his little hand. He hadn't got a maid or cook or paddy to command. The roof atop the west wing fell, he had to lock the door. The rats all chewed the wires so the light bulbs lit no more. Green mold climbed up the inside wall, green ivy out the front. Each time he tried to shut the door, he did it with a grunt. At the bottom room he lay awake and struggled for a wink. The wind blowing the chimney and the dripping in the sink. He feared the story of the ones who started on their hunt. Inside his den he questioned then, what do the paddies want?

Ireland's heartbeat. 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
1: Today's program titled Biblical Books of Prophecy. What are the Biblical Books of Prophecy? And are the Book of Prophecies divided into sections? So, and if so, what are the significance to the Bible? In order to get ready today for today's program, let us turn on to the Gospel of St. Luke and be reading from chapter 10, from verse 1 to verse 20.

0: Now ready for gospel reflection, turn on the gospel of St. Luke, chapter 10, reading from verse 1 to verse 20. In the name of the Father, Son, Holy Spirit, after these things, the Lord appointed 70 others, also sent them two by two before his face into every city and place where he himself was about to go. Then he said to them, the harvest truly is great, but the laborers are few. Therefore, pray the Lord of the harvest to send out laborers into his harvest. Go your way. Behold, I send you as lambs among wolves. Carry neither money bags, nut snaps, nor sandals, nor greet anyone along the road. But whatever house you enter, first say, peace to this house. And if a sign of peace is there, your peace will rest on it. And if not, it will return to you. And remain in the same house, eating and drinking such things as they give, for the laborer is worthy of his wages. Do not go from house to house. Whatever city you enter and they receive you, eat such things as are set before you, and heal the sick there, and say to them, the kingdom of God has come near to you. But whatever city you enter, and they do not receive you, go out into its streets and say, the very dust of your city, which clings to us, we wipe off against you. Nevertheless, know this, that the kingdom of God has come near you. But I say to you that it will be more tolerable in the day of Sodom than for that city. Woe to you, Chorazin! Woe to you, Bethsaida! For if the mighty works which were done in you had been done in Tyre and Sidon, they would have repented long ago, sitting in sackcloth and ashes. But it will be more tolerable for Tyre and Sidon at the judgment than for you. And you, Capernaum, who are exalted to heaven, will be brought down to Hades. He who hears you, hears me. He who rejects you, rejects me. And he who rejects me, rejects him who sent me. Then the 70 returned with joy, saying, Lord, even the demons are subject to us in your name. And he said to them, I saw Satan fall like lightning from heaven. Behold, I give you authority to trample on serpents and scorpions and over all the power of the enemy, and nothing shall by any means hurt you. Nevertheless, do not rejoice in this, that the spirits are subject to you, but rather rejoice because your names are written in heaven. Glory be to God, the Father, Son, Holy Spirit, one God. Amen. And again, as Jesus said, rejoice, for your names are written in the kingdom of heaven. Now, when we look at this passage is a passage that reminds us of the work of the apostles. And tomorrow, being the Feast of the Apostles, amongst many of the Orthodox churches, reminds us of the work, the labor, the suffering of the apostles done 2,000 years ago in order to make the church what it is today. Jesus gave a wonderful platform for us to follow. That is, go your way. I send you out as lambs among wolves, meaning the journey is going to be hard. The journey may be dangerous as well. The journey also may cost our lives. The journey may put us, some of us, in prison. The journey may do lots of nasty things in many parts of the world today. We look at the world today, in some areas, it is dangerous for a missionary, or a priest, or a clergy, or a minister, or a nun, or a brother, or a monk to go and preach in certain parts of the world. But I want to look at another side, another framework, and that is, Jesus said, whatever city you enter, eat such things that set before you, and heal the sick. Say that the kingdom of God has come near you. Whatever city you enter, do not receive you, go into it and say, the very dust clings to us, and say to them very clearly, we wipe off against you, nevertheless know this, that the kingdom of God has come near you. Heal the brokenhearted. There are so many brokenhearted, by the way, that are stricken by worries, by depressions, troubles, disputes, and the list is endless. But God came in order to bring peace. Jesus came to bring peace, and peace with abundance. He came to heal the brokenhearted, bring peace to neighbors, to brothers, to sisters, to families, to bring the gospel of peace. Jesus is the one that loves us and cares for us. Jesus is the one that says to us, my son, my daughter, I love you, I care for you, and I want to make sure that I give you that peace of heart and of mind. I know you're troubled, I know you're burdened, but the peace that I give you, the world cannot give. Another part of the gospel we find in verse 13, when he talks and says very strongly, woe to Chorazin, woe to Bethsaida, for if your mighty works which were done in you had been done in Tyre Sidon, they would have repented long ago, sitting in sackcloth and ashes. Here's time a reminder, a timely reminder that is, repentance. God seeks a repentant heart, a repentant spirit. God desires us that we live in repentance, that way we are able to exhibit a life of righteousness, a life of holiness, a life of purity. There's nothing more beautiful than that, because holiness is golden, purity is golden, and there's nothing more than golden and diamonds than purity and holiness, because it will reflect within our own souls, within our own hearts, the purity and holiness. And when we look at purity and holiness, it also exhibits what? Loving your neighbor, loving a stranger, loving your enemies, and keeping peace with everyone around you. This is the gospel of love. This is the gospel that brings us closer to God, because it is living the commandments of God and living the statutes of God, living the ordinance of God. We don't realize that There are simple things, but these simple things, by the way, allows us to do all these mighty things for the glory of God. What we do is for the glory of God. Today's topic is titled about books of prophecy of the Old Testament, but what it also highlights that the prophets of old spoke up and spoke up dearly, and some it cost their own lives because they spoke against the tides of their days, the tides that spoke against righteousness and holiness. They went out and delivered the message of God that God had asked them to do. What is God asking you to do? What message is God delivering you? What message is God asking you to deliver in your own family, your own community? Maybe at your workplace, maybe at your social events and in social activities. Righteousness, holiness, and purity, truthfulness, integrity, and the list goes on. We want to teach our children to be truthful and honest in how they play their sports and how they act in society and all the things in society. We want them to be good global citizens, citizens of our nations that will make us proud, because God desires us to be good citizens, and that way we are able to exhibit not only good citizens of Australia or good citizens of another nation, but also good citizens of the kingdom of God, of the kingdom of heaven. Friends, it's hard work. Agreed, it's hard work, but the outcome is worth it, because we raise sons and daughters of the kingdom of heaven. This is Father Instrumental for Coptic Voice Radio. Now I'll ask Verena for her segment on this passage. Verena.
1: Hello everyone, my name is Verena, and today I'll be doing a reflection on the Gospel of Luke chapter 10 verses 1 to 20. In today's Gospel, Jesus sends out 70 of his apostles to prepare the way before him. He doesn't send them because they know everything or because they're perfect. He sends out ordinary people who are willing to trust him. And I think that's one of the first lessons we can learn from this Gospel. Sometimes we think God only uses people who are older or more experienced or know the Bible better than us. But Jesus shows us that what really matters is a willing heart. Before the apostles leave, Jesus tells them, "The harvest is truly great, but the laborers are few." When I read those words, they make me stop and think. There are so many people in our world searching for hope, for peace, for purpose. Jesus reminds us that every Christian has a role to play in sharing his love, not only through words, but by the way we live. At school, that might mean standing up for someone who's left out. At home, it might mean helping family or showing patience without being asked. Sometimes the greatest way to preach the gospel is by simply living it. Jesus also tells the apostles not to rely on their own strength. He teaches them to trust that God will provide everything I need. And I think that's a struggle for many of us today. We often try to solve every problem ourselves. We worry about the future, we become anxious when things don't go according to our plan, and we worry. But Jesus reminds us that we don't have to carry that burden alone. Later, the disciples return full of excitement because they have seen God working through them. But Jesus gently redirects their joy. He tells them not to rejoice because they were able to perform miracles, but because your names are written in heaven. I love that part a lot. Jesus reminds us that our greatest joy isn't found in success. It's not found in popularity or achievements. Our greatest joy is knowing that we belong to him, and that's something the world can never take away from us. So the gospel challenges us to ask ourselves this: am I willing to let God use me? Do I see Christ through the way I speak, the way I forgive, the way I love? Because Jesus sends disciples into the world today. and each of us have been invited to be one of them. Thank you for listening, and back to you, Father Shinoda.

contemplate with you on biblical books of prophecy. Prophet is a title that sounds very great to those that understand it. Although in the eye of the world, many of those that are dignified with this gift appear to be very mean. A prophet is one that has a great intimacy and a great interest with heaven, and consequently a commanding authority upon earth. Prophecy is the revelation of the divine, as read in the book of 2 Peter, chapter 1, verses 20 and 21. Revelation came mostly by dreams or visions, and was communicated first to the prophets, and by them to the children of with this gift, appeared to be very mean. A prophet is one that has a great intimacy and a great interest with heaven, and consequently a commanding authority upon earth. Prophecy is the revelation of the divine, as read in the book of 2 Peter, chapter 1, verses 20 and 21.

to the thousands of Israelites from on top of Mount Sinai. However, the effect was intolerably dreadful, that the people entreated God to speak to them as he had done before, through men like themselves, whose terror should not make them afraid, nor their hands be heavy upon them, as read in the book of Job, chapter 33, verse 7. God approved the motion. They have well said, said the Lord, as read in the book of Deuteronomy, chapter 5, verses 27 and 28. The matter was settled by consent of all parties, that we must never expect to hear from God any more in that way, but through prophets who received their instructions immediately from God, with a charge to deliver them to his church. Prior to this, the Old Testament being written, there were prophets who were there to pass the word of God instead of Bibles to the church. As read in the Gospel of St. Matthew, chapter 23, verses 31 and 35, Abel was reckoned to be among the prophets. Enoch was a prophet, and by him that was first in prediction, which is to be last in execution, the judgment of the great day. As we read, Behold, the Lord comes with his holy myriad, in the book of Jude, chapter 1, verse 14. Noah was a preacher of righteousness. God said of Abraham, He is a prophet, as read in the book of Genesis, chapter 20, verse 7. Jacob foretold things to come, as read in the book of Genesis 49, verse 1. All the patriarchs are called prophets. David the prophet writes, Do my prophets no harm, as read in the book of Psalms 105, verse 15. Moses was, beyond all comparison, the most illustrious of all the Old Testament prophets. For with him the Lord spoke face to face, as read in the book of Deuteronomy. Chapter 34, verse 10. He was the first writing prophet, and his hand laid the first foundations of Holy Writ. Even those that were called to be his assistants in the government had the spirit of prophecy. But after the death of Moses, for some time, the Spirit of the Lord appeared and acted in the Church of Israel more as a martial spirit than as a spirit of prophecy, and inspired men more for acting than speaking. During the time of the judges, we find the Spirit of the Lord coming upon Othniel, Gideon, Samson, and others for the service of their country, with their swords, not with their pens. Messages were then sent from heaven by angels, as to Gideon and Manoah, and to others, as read in the book of Judges, chapter 2, verse 1. In all the book of Judges, there is never once mention of a prophet. Only Deborah is called a prophetess. Then the word of the Lord was precious, for there was no open vision, as read in the book of 1 Samuel, chapter 3, verse 1. They had the law of Moses, recently written to study. But in Samuel, prophecy revived in him a famous period of the church again. It was a time of great light in a constant uninterrupted succession of prophets till some time after the captivity when the canon of the Old Testament was completed in Malachi. Then prophecy ceased for nearly 400 years till the coming of the great prophet, the forerunner, John the Baptist. Some prophets were divinely inspired to write the histories of the church, but they did not put their names to their writings. They only referred for proof to the authentic records of those times, which were known to be drawn up by prophets such as Gad, Iddo, and others. David and others were prophets to write sacred songs for the use of the church. After them, we often read of prophets sent on particular errands and raised up for special public services, among whom the most famous were Elijah and Elisha in the kingdom of Israel. But none of these put their prophecies in writing, nor have we any remains of them, but some fragments in the histories of their times. There was nothing of their own writing, but one epistle of Elijah's in 2 Chronicles, chapter 21, verse 12. But towards the latter end of the kingdoms of Judah and Israel, it pleased God to direct his servants, the prophets, to write and publish some of their sermons or abstracts of them.

The date of many of their prophecies are uncertain, but the earliest of them was in the days of Uzziah, king of Judah, and Jeroboam the second, his contemporary, king of Israel, about 200 years before the captivity, and not long after Joash had slain Zechariah the son of Jehoiada in the courts of the temple. If they begin to murder the prophets, yet they shall not murder their prophecies. These shall remain as witnesses against them. Hosea was the first of the writing prophets, and Joel, Amos, and Obadiah published their prophecies about the same time. Isaiah began some time after, to whom all the prophets bore witness. Instead, so much of the prophecies are about the Lord Jesus Christ that Isaiah is justly styled the evangelical prophet, and by some of the ancient, a fifth evangelist. Concerning the prophet himself, he was, according to Jewish tradition, of the royal family, his father being the brother to King Uzziah. He was certainly often at court, especially in Hezekiah's time, as we find in his story. Many think that is why his style is more curious and polite than that of some other of the prophets, and in some places exceedingly lofty and soaring. The Spirit of the Lord at times served his own purpose by the particular genius or gift of the prophet. For prophets were not speaking trumpets through which the Spirit spoke, but speaking men by whom the Spirit spoke, making use of their natural powers in respect both of light and flame, and advancing them above themselves. Concerning the prophecy, it is transcendently excellent and useful. It is given to the Church of God in serving for conviction of sin, direction in duty, and consolation in trouble. Two great distresses are referred to in the Old Testament, and comfort prescribed in reference to both. First, by Sennacherib's invasion, which happened in his own time, and secondly, that of the captivity in Babylon, which happened long after. In the supports and encouragement laid up for each of these times of need, we find abundance of the grace of the gospel. There were many quotes in the gospels taken from this book, perhaps more than from any of the other holy books of prophecies in the Old Testament. Isaiah expresses testimonies concerning Christ, witness of that of his being born of a virgin, as read in chapter 7, that of his sufferings, as read in chapter 53. The beginning of this book abounds most with reproofs for sin and threatening of judgment. The latter end of it is full of reassuring and comforting words. This method the Spirit of God took formerly in the prophets and does still, first to convict and then to comfort. Those that would be blessed with the comforts must submit to the convictions. Doubtless Isaiah preached many sermons and delivered many messages to the people that are not written in this book, similar to the Lord Jesus Christ in the Gospels. Probably these sermons were delivered more largely and fully than they are here related. But so much is left on record as infinite wisdom, thought fit to convey to us on whom the ends of the world have come. These prophecies, as well as the histories of Christ, are written that we might believe on the name of the Son of God, and that believing we might have life through his name. For to us is the gospel he preached, as well as unto those that lived then, and more clearly. Thank you, Father Shenouda.

holy books, the prophecies of the holy books of the Bible. And I want to put some questions in place before I start. What are the names of these books? Who wrote them? Is there any significance of the books to the Bible? Why were they written? Are they divided into any order? What are the names of the books? Was there a special council in the past that spoke of these books and placed them in such an order? Is there any special significant verses prophesied about Jesus? And saying this, the book of prophecies are divided into major prophets and minor prophets.

Ezekiel, and Daniel. The minor prophets are as follows. There's Hosea, Amos, Micah, Joel, Obadiah, Jonah, Nahum, Habakkuk, Zephaniah, Zechariah, Haggai, and Malachi. When we look at the major prophets, Isaiah has 66 chapters, Jeremiah has 52 chapters, Lamentation got 5 chapters, Ezekiel 48 chapters, and Daniel 12 chapters. Now, when we look at these 5 major books, they are classified major because they've got the largest chapters of the book in the Bibles. And there are men that spoke out. Now, they were vocal in society. So when you hear the voice, when you hear the phonic expression, he is prophetic in his voice, prophetic in one saying, meaning that he is what? Vocal in society, vocal in the community. And he hears his expression in newspapers, such and such a bishop was prophetic in what he was saying. Meaning speaking up against the government, speaking against certain issues that was, you know, defending of the poor, defending of the weak, and so forth. That's when the expression coming of the prophetic voice. In saying this, the major prophets provided their names with meanings. There were key verses, significant events. We read the Lamentations with sad tune on the last hour of the Great Friday. We talk about the prophets about Jesus. And Jesus' voice echoes in the prophecies of those books. Their names have meaning. For example, Isaiah means Yahweh is salvation. Jeremiah, Yahweh exalts. Ezekiel, God strengthens. Daniel, God is my judge. The key prophecies in Isaiah, and I just use one book because the time does not permit for us to look at Jeremiah and Daniel and Ezekiel. Virgin birth, Isaiah 7:14. Prince of peace, Isaiah chapter 9, verse 6 to 7. Description of Jesus in Isaiah 11, 1 to 5. The Lord is my strength in Isaiah chapter 25, verse 4. Victory over death, Isaiah 25, verse 8. Lessons on prayer with the story of King Ezekiel, Isaiah 38. Prophecies about John the Baptist and Jesus in Isaiah chapter 40, verse 3. The character of Jesus in Isaiah 42, verse 1 to 9. Jesus, I am, Isaiah 48, verse 12. The suffering servant that speaks about Jesus in Isaiah chapter 53. Jesus declaring in the temple in Isaiah 61 and declaring his voice found in the book of Revelations in Isaiah chapter 66 verse 18. And saying this, we have the 12 minor prophets. Book of Hosea, he saves. Book of Joel, Yahweh is God. Book of Amos, burden bearer. Book of

comfort, Habakkuk, embrace, Haggai, festival of Yahweh, and Zechariah, Yahweh remembers. And I want to just put in context with you of the book of Isaiah is a sample of the voice of Jesus in the Old Testament. He was wounded for our transgressions. He was bruised for our iniquities. The chastisement for our peace was upon him. And by his stripes, we are healed. What stripes what? The whiplash that he received. The bruises on his hand, on his sides, on his feet. The nails. So he was bruised. How did Isaiah the prophet had all these revelations back in his own time? This is a mystery of the scriptures that God is almighty. Now, saying this, I just want to put into wonderful context the book of the minor prophets in context with myself. Means say with me.

Come, all who is heavy laden and burdened, and I will give you rest. The book of Hodiah, calling us to become servants of God. Jonah, God extends peace and mercy, and it is a chapter of repentance. Micah, there is no one like God. Habakkuk, we must cling unto Jesus in faith. Zephaniah, God protects his faithful people. Haggai, God's Spirit leads us into prayer and worship. Zechariah, God remembers his covenant. Malachi, God sends his messenger, preparing the way for Christ. God always prepares our ways for eternity. Now, I want to look at Hosea as an example in the Old Testament. The word Hosea means God saves, salvation. God shows that he cares for his people. Hosea chapter 4 verse 6. And Hosea says, God saying, my people are destroyed for lack of knowledge. Talks about repentance in chapter 6 verse 1. Come, let us return to the Lord. In Hosea 14:4, I will heal their backslidings. I will love them readily. And we've got three verses in Isaiah concerning Jesus. Out of Egypt I call my son. Hosea chapter 11 verse 1. Jesus' resurrection on the third day. In Hosea chapter 6 verse 2. Jesus' victory over death. It cannot contain Jesus. In Hosea chapter 13 verse 14. In saying this, friends, what are your thoughts? How are you able to come to a conclusion and think about

that I don't read it. I don't think it's important. But if I was to tell you now that you are able to hear the voice of Jesus in the book of Genesis, the book of Exodus, the book of Leviticus, book of Numbers, book of

in Joshua. You can hear the voice of Jesus in the Psalms. You can hear the voice of Jesus in the major prophets and the minor prophets. You can hear the voice of Jesus in all 39 books of the Old Testament. How is that? One example, give you one example, in the book of Exodus, when God appeared to Moses in the burning bush, conversation happened between the two of them. Then Moses said to God, "Now tell me, when I go to your people and I say to them that God has appeared to me, who shall I say who you are?" He said to them, "Tell them, I am who I am." Again, repeat. He said, "I am who I am." Tell them, "The one who sent in you is the I am." So when Jesus used the expression of "I am," they were offended, because that expression was reserved for the Father in heaven. So Jesus said, "I am the bread of life. I am the way, truth, and life. I'm the resurrection and the life. I'm the first and the last. I'm the beginning and the end. I'm the door. I'm the good shepherd." So you find the expression of Jesus resonating in the Old Testament. And I just gave that example as an expression to show you about Jesus in the Old Testament, in one expression that he loved. And actually, when we look at internal evidence, you find the voice of Jesus, the tone of Jesus, how he speaks. Another one, you know, it talks about, you know, in Isaiah, "Today, the scriptures has been fulfilled." He took that from the Old Testament. It was his voice. It was his voice that wrote it. It was his spirit that inspired the prophet to write what they wrote, what they written. Remember, St. Paul said, all scriptures is inspired by the Holy Spirit, because God is spirit. And Jesus was before time. Jesus was there at creation in the second person of the Word. Friends, we get excited when we speak about Old Testament, because we should, but I'm always told, "Our Father, we don't understand it."

Greetings, my name is Abraham, and today I'll be talking to you about learning from the prophets. So one thing you can see from the prophets is that they dedicate most of their lives to serve God. And in a sense that, if you look towards what the apostles did as well, they put on Christ and to serve Him. And after all, we are all called to serve His holy name. I'll take for example, the prophet Job. Yet the Lord has blessed him with a lot, plenty of riches, wealth, and he used it to serve the people, to help the needy. The same goes in our life as well. We can learn from the prophet Job as well. In a sense, to help those who are in need. So in terms that, rather than, you know, giving money, instead help those who are in need as a gratitude, a show of gratitude to God. In such, we also see that when the prophets are called, for example, Moses, he spent his time in the wilderness, but when the Lord called him, he went to Egypt. Not much questions asked. So same thing goes for us as well. When the Lord has put things, yes, that he when he came and taught us things, so let us not forget what the Lord has taught us about this world and about the eternal kingdom that we should look for and to seek rather than things of the world. So therefore, those are the things that we can obviously observe what the prophets did until the apostles as well. Thank you, Father Shinoda, and back to you.

0: Think about someone you love so truly and so deeply. Someone that you would do anything for. Now, imagine a love more strong, more deep, and more enduring, directed entirely at you. This is the exact love that God has for His people. Hello everyone, my name is Priscilla, and today I'm going to be talking about God loving His people. We live in a world where love is earned from performance, likes, and looks. But God's love is different. It's true, unconditional, and everlasting. He loves us because of who He is, not because of what we do. This emphasizes His acceptance and how much He values us, even if we do the wrong thing. We see how much God loves us through everything He does. From the little things like answering our prayers, to the biggest thing, sacrificing His one and only Son for our sake. But have you ever wondered why God loves us so much? Is it because we love Him, or because we show love to others? However, God loves us simply because it's His nature, and God is love, just as it says in 1 John 4:8. He who does not love does not know God, as God is love. This means that God created love and He'll always be loving towards everyone, not just His people, because He is love and His love is His nature rather than just an emotion. Another reason why God loves us so dearly is because we're created in His image and likeness, just as it says in Genesis 1:27. So God created man in His own image. In the image of God, He created him. Male and female, He created them. This means that He values us deeply as His masterpiece and hopes for a close relationship with us as His children. Not only does God love His people, but He knows them all. Just as it says in John 10 verse 14, I am the good shepherd, and I know my sheep, and I am known by my own. This verse shows us that God knows all of us when we follow Him, and it highlights that we should recognize Him by His voice. So, God's love isn't a temporary emotion, but it's who He is. He created us in His image, He knows us by name, and He calls us His own. We are loved not because of what we do, yet because of who God is. We are His sheep, His children, and His ultimate masterpiece. So let's carry that truth in our hearts throughout the rest of the week, knowing that we are never alone and are deeply loved. Thank you, Father Shenouda, and back to you.
1: Hello everyone, my name is Farina, and today I'll be talking about my favorite prophet, Ezekiel. When people ask me who my favorite prophet is, I think of Ezekiel. At first, I didn't know much about him, but the more I read his story, the more I realized how relevant it is to our lives today. Ezekiel was called by God during a very difficult time. The people of Israel had been taken into exile. They lost their homes, their land, and many felt hopeless. They wondered if God has forgotten them. But God hadn't forgotten them at all. Instead, He chose Ezekiel to remind His people that even in the darkest moments, God is still present and is still working. One of my favorite parts of the book of Ezekiel is the vision of the Valley of the Dry Bones. God brings Ezekiel to a valley filled with dry bones and asks, "Can these bones live?" From a human perspective, the answer seems obvious. Bones can't come back to life. But Ezekiel didn't reply on his understanding. He said, simply, O God, O Lord, you know. Then, by God's command, the bones began to come back together. They are covered with flesh, receive breath, and stand as a living army. I think this is one of the most beautiful images in the Bible. It reminds us that no situation is ever too hopeless for God. Sometimes we feel like those dry bones. We've drifted away from God. We've stopped praying as much as we used to. We're carrying guilt, fear, disappointment. But the story of Ezekiel reminds us that God can restore what seems impossible to restore. He can strengthen our faith again. He can heal broken hearts. He can give hope where there seems to be none. Another reason I admire Ezekiel is because he wasn't obeyed by God. Even when his mission wasn't easy, God never promised him that everybody would listen. In fact, he warned Ezekiel that many would reflect and reject on his message. But Ezekiel stayed faithful anyway. That challenges me. Sometimes it's easier to follow the crowd than to follow Christ. Sometimes it's difficult to stand up for our friends at school. It's difficult to stand up for our faith with friends or even online. But Ezekiel reminds us that being faithful is more important than ever being accepted by anyone else. One of my favorite verses in the book of Ezekiel is chapter 36, verse 27, where God says, "I will give you a new heart and put a new spirit within you." I love this verse because it reminds us that God doesn't just ask us to become better on our own. He helps us. He changes us from the inside. Every time we pray, every time we repent, every time we receive the Holy Spirit, we grow closer to Him. He continues that work in our hearts, and that is why Ezekiel is my favorite prophet. He teaches me that God never gives up on His people. He teaches me that no one is beyond God's love. And He reminds me that even when everything seems impossible, God is able to bring life, hope, and new beginnings. I hope we can all learn from Ezekiel's faith and trust God, even if we don't understand His plan. Thank you for listening. Back to you, Father Shinoda.
2: Hi, I'm Ilari, and I'll be talking about my favorite minor prophet. A minor prophet, or the 12 minor prophets, is the 12 books at the end of the Old Testament. One of these minor prophets is Jonah, who was my favorite. Jonah was a faithful man to God, but turned away when God asked him to do something dangerous. Go to the city of Nineveh, where everyone was unfaithful and full of sin, and to preach to them. But that put lots of fear into Jonah's heart and mind. Even though he was deeply faithful, he did not want to do this. Jonah made a poor decision. Instead of obeying God's command to go to Nineveh, he attempted to flee in the opposite direction. He boarded a ship headed for Tarshish, hoping to escape his responsibility. However, God responded by sending a violent storm upon the sea. The storm was so intense that the boat was about to collapse. The sailors were filled with terror. Each man cried out to his own God. Meanwhile, Jonah had descended into the lower part of the boat and was fast asleep. The captain approached him and asked him to pray to his God to show compassion and help them. The sailors decided to cast lots to determine who was responsible for the storm. The lot identified Jonah. They interrogated him about his actions and decisions. Jonah confessed that he was fleeing from the Lord. He instructed them to pick him up into the water so the sea would become calm again. The men on board quickly did it. Jonah was into the sea, and then God sent down a huge fish to swallow him without harm. The storm stopped, but Jonah was stuck inside of a huge fish. He prayed and fasted for 3 days until the whale vomited him out on dry land. After that, he went to Nineveh and spread the word of God. And when he did, the people of Nineveh stopped their evil and started to believe in God. Jonah is my favorite because he showed denial to God, but God showed mercy. When he challenged God's power, God forgave him and helped him and gave him mercy. And after that, Jonah returned the favor and did what God asked him instead of running away again. We can try and be like Jonah. We shouldn't run away from God, but if we have, we could ask for forgiveness and return the favor by being good to him or spreading the message of the gospel. We can relate the story of Jonah to the New Testament where the Old Testament prophesizes. Jonah was in the whale's belly in the darkness just like Jesus was in the tomb for 3 days. They were both in those places for 3 days. Jonah also told the sailors to throw him into the sea, just like Jesus let himself be sacrificed for us.
3: Hi guys, my name is Yashwant, and I'll be talking about prophecies fulfilled in Jesus. Throughout the Old Testament, many prophets made predictions about the coming Messiah, hundreds of years before Jesus was born. Christians believe that these prophecies fulfilled through Jesus' life, death, and resurrection, provided strong evidence that he was the promised Savior. One of the most well-known prophecies is found in Isaiah chapter 7 verse 14, which says that a virgin would give birth to a son called Emmanuel, meaning God with us. Christians say this prophecy was fulfilled when Jesus was born to Mary, as described in the Gospels of Matthew and Luke. Another prophecy is found in Micah chapter 5 verse 2, which predicted that the Messiah would be born in Bethlehem. Although Mary and Joseph lived in Nazareth, Jesus was born in Bethlehem exactly as the prophecy foretold. There are also many prophecies about Jesus' ministry and character. Isaiah chapter 61 speaks of someone who will bring good news to the poor, heal the heartbroken, and proclaim freedom to those who are suffering. During his ministry, Jesus healed the sick, cared for the outcasts, and taught people about God's love and forgiveness. In Luke's Gospel, Jesus even read the passage in the synagogues and declared that it had been fulfilled in him. One of the most remarkable prophecies concerning Jesus' suffering and death is in Isaiah 53, and it describes a servant who would be rejected, suffer for the sins of others, and remain silent before his accusers. In Psalm 22 contains details that closely resemble the crucifixion, including people mocking him and dividing his clothes. Although these passages were written centuries before the crucifixion, these became a common method of execution. Christians believe they accurately describe what happened to Jesus on the cross. They also believe that his resurrection fulfilled God's promise that death would not have the final victory. In conclusion, the fulfillment of these prophecies is one of the main reasons Christians believe Jesus is the Messiah promised by God. His birth, ministry, death, and resurrection reflect all predictions made long before he lived. Whether viewed from a historical or religious perspective, these fulfilled prophecies continue to inspire faith and hope for millions of people around the world, reminding believers that God's promises can be trusted. Thank you for listening. Hope you're having a great day. And back to you, Abu Nishnoda.
4: I'm Oli, and today I'll be talking about something that's mentioned all the way back in the Old Testament of the Bible. First, let me ask you a question. What does prophecy mean in the Orthodox Church, and how is prophecy powerful? Well, today I'll be answering these questions from an article by the Orthodox Church in America. Prophecy. The Old Testament is filled with prophecy. Prophecy means the direct inspiration of God to speak his words to the world. There are many prophets in the Old Testament, not only those whose names are given to the prophetic books of the Bible, but many others. These include Moses, Elijah, Samuel, and Nathan. In the Old Testament, many prophecies were made concerning the history and destiny of the people of Israel and of the whole human race. Usually, the prophecies told what God would do in response to the wickedness and unfaithfulness of his people. The prophecies foretold the tragedies coming to Israel because of the sins of the people. They also foretold the ultimate mercy and forgiveness of God, who is faithful to his promises, who will not be angry but forever, but who will restore the fortunes of his people and bring all nations to his everlasting kingdom. The ultimate act of God's mercy and compassion is his sending of his Son as the Messiah of Israel. Jesus, as we have seen, is the final king of God's kingdom, which reigns forever. He is also the last and final prophet, who ushers in the time when God creates a whole people of prophets, a whole assembly of those who are taught directly by God to know his will and to speak his words in the world. Thus, in the Gospel of John, it is recorded that the people recognize Jesus not merely as a prophet or one of the prophets, but as the final prophet whom God would send at the end of the ages. This article talks to us about how there are many different prophets, and they are all very important for different reasons, but in the Old Testament they often talked about the coming of Jesus, but also how God will respond to the wickedness and sins that humans did. And we also learned that Jesus is the final prophet, the most powerful prophet of all of them. Do you remember the questions had at the beginning? Well, the answer to those questions are the prophets in Orthodox Church are the people that explain what will happen in the future. And they do this about Christianity and about Orthodoxy, and they say that God will bring Jesus into the world. And they said that all the way in the Old Testament, and this happened new, that God will come up with a solution to end all of the suffering and the sinfulness in humans. But also, prophecy is extremely powerful because it has been proven multiple times throughout the Bible as something that has happened, so can come true, and with the faith of these prophets, these prophecies can come true, and that's to show how powerful they are. And this is another reason of believing Christianity, as it shows that this powerful thing of Jesus was predicted a very long time later. So we're knowing this, and if we follow him and we believe in these things and we love God, Jesus, then we can have eternal life through. Thanks, Father Shimura. Over to you.
5: Hi, my name is Ashton, and I'll be talking to you about God cares for his people. God cares deeply for his people. From the beginning of the Bible to the end, we see his love, protection, guidance, and faithfulness. He never leaves those who trust in him. I believe that God loves us very much. He knows each of us by name, and he cares about everything in our lives. When we are happy, he rejoices with us. When we are sad, scared, or lonely, he is always close to us. The Bible says, cast all your care upon him, for he cares for you. 1 Peter chapter 5 verse 7. This verse reminds us that we can tell God all our worries because he loves us and cares for us every day. Most of all, God showed his great love by sending his son Jesus to save us. Jesus cared for everyone he met. He healed sick people, fed the hungry, comforted those who were sad, welcomed little children, and taught everyone about God's love. Jesus said, I am the good shepherd. The good shepherd gives his life for the sheep. John chapter 10 verse 11. A shepherd takes care of every sheep, and Jesus takes care of each one of us with love. The Bible also says, the Lord is my shepherd, I shall not want. Psalm chapter 23 verse 1. This means that God provides what we need and walks with us wherever we go. Because God cares for us, we can trust him every day. We can pray to him, obey his commandments, read the Bible, and show his love to others by being kind, forgiving, helpful, and caring. Let us always remember that no matter what, where we are, or what happens, God is with us. Be strong and of good courage, for the Lord your God is with you wherever you go. Joshua chapter 1 verse 9. Throughout the Bible, we see that God never forgets his people. He cared for Noah and his family during the flood. He protected Moses as a baby and later led his people through the Red Sea. He provided food for the Israelites in the wilderness and cared for the prophet Elijah by sending ravens to feed him. Most of all, God showed his great love by sending his son, Jesus Christ, to save us and give us eternal life. God still cares for us today. He listens when we pray, he guides us to make good choices, and he forgives us when we repent, and gives us people who love and care for us, such as our families, teachers, friends, and our church. Because God cares for us, we should trust him in every situation. Even when life is difficult, we can remember that he is always with us and he will never leave us. As God's children, we are also called to care for each other. We can show God's love by being kind, helping someone in need, comforting a friend, sharing with others, and praying for those who are sick or sad. Let us remember, God never stops loving us. He never stops caring for us, and He is always faithful. We can place all of our worries in His hands because He is our loving Heavenly Father. Thank you, Lord, for loving us and caring for us every day. Help us to trust you and to show your love to everyone around us. Amen.

I want to reflect on a topic called the prophecies of the biblical books in the Bible and reflect on the passage that we just read today. That way we have something called contextual understanding and put things into practice rather not being able to see things in practice. When we see things in practice, we're able to live it and apply it and learn from it through what the Jesus spoke about. And I want to look at what Jesus said in today's chapter of the scriptures. He said as follows, but I say to you, in verse 34 says to you, and I want to say to you that in verse 33 of this same chapter, again he says, again you have heard it was said of those of old. What is those of old? What was written in the scriptures? What was written by the prophets? What was written by prophets of old? And when we look at all of the 39 books of the Old Testament, it tells us, you know, you shall not swear falsely, you shall not perform your oaths to the Lord. But I say to you, do not swear at all, neither by heaven, or it is God's throne. So Jesus reminds us about the passages of old. And he surfaces up for us in order, as though that we've got one big haystack, trying to find a needle

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I'm trying to put that in a haystack. You cannot find it. You will never find it. الإبرة في حيث تك

all the sayings as that is so important for our eternal life, for our eternity. That's why Jesus makes it very clear. Let your yes be yes and no be no. Nothing between. So it tells us to be straightforward, not swerving like snakes, not swerving like, you know what you call it, the wind that goes like that and that, as though that the right becomes wrong and wrong becomes right. No, Jesus wants us that we are righteous sons and daughters of the kingdom of heaven. Another one he says, you have heard it say to you, an eye for an eye, tooth for tooth. But it say, told us, but I tell you not to resist an evil person. But whoever slaps on your right cheek, turn the other cheek also. That's a hard saying. Oh, no, I can stand for my right. There's no way someone slapped me in my face. It's not him in the face, by the way. I got hit him back. The kingdom of God is different. Where's humility? Where's meekness? That's why Jesus says the following. Ready? Ready what he said? I love the next one. You know what he says? You shall love your neighbor and hate your enemy. But I say to you, love your enemies. Bless those who curse you. Do good to those who hate you. Pray for those who spitefully use you and persecute you. That, why he said that? You know why he said? Because that you may be sons of the Father in heaven. For he makes the sun shine, rise on the evil and on the good, sends rain on the just and unjust. Friends, this is why Jesus wants us to be true sons and daughters of the kingdom of heaven. And that can only happen when put into context what is written about in the prophets and the biblical prophecy of the Old Testament. And you know about the five books of the major prophets and the 12 books of the minor prophets. They have substance. They have substance for us that we may learn from. When we look at the five books of Moses, they have substance. They have something for us to learn from. Friends, let us become sons and daughters of the kingdom of heaven. And may I say to you, as Jesus said, the kingdom of God is not far from you. Glory to God.

through the final pages of the Old Testament, you've likely run into a kind of whole bunch of little books, or the neighborhood of 12 of them actually, with names like Habakkuk, Zephaniah, Haggai, and Malachi. In theological circles, we actually call these the 12 minor prophets. But let's be honest here, the word minor carries some unfortunate baggage. In our modern language, if something is minor, it means that it's secondary, or not as important, or it's less important than anything else, or something else compared to like the secondary team with the current theme of the World Cup, like the bench team that's waiting versus the team that's actually playing on the field. However, we wanted to clear this up, right? So these guys are minor in comparison to major prophets like Isaiah or Jeremiah. And the reason why I wanted to clear this misconception is because we're diving directly into the beautiful history to discover who these 12 men actually were. Now, the world-shaking history that they lived through and the fascinating reason why they got their collective name, we're going to discover that thoroughly. Now, firstly, let's set the record straight in the name itself. These prophets are not actually called minor because their message lacked punch or their message was not as important. They're actually called minor purely on the size of the book that they are producing, the Bible. In the ancient world, actually, the Holy Scriptures were written by hand on animal skin scrolls. A book like Isaiah or Ezekiel was massive, taking up an entire large scroll by itself. But books like Obadiah or Joel were brief, and some were just actually a few paragraphs long. To keep these precious bite-sized messages from getting lost or damaged, ancient Jewish scribes did something brilliant. They stitched them all together into one single giant scroll. In the ancient Hebrew canon, this actually compilation was treated as one of the great or the grand books called the Tri-Asar, which literally translates to the 12. So when we call them the 12 minor prophets, we're actually pointing back to that ancient heritage where these 12 unique messages and voices were shared in one single home, bound together at the single chapter in divine history. What's also really interesting here is it was actually Joshua ibn Nun who was actually the one that was doing these books together. And what a history they shared. Though they sat on like the same scroll, these 12 men actually spoke across hundreds of years, facing three massive global empires that shook the ancient world. And we're gonna speak to them as kind of like three waves. The first wave is men like Amos, Hosea, Micah, and Jonah. They actually stepped into the scene when the brutal Assyrian Empire was rising. They looked at society and that was wealthy on the outside but spiritually rotten on the inside. Amos famously cried out for justice to roll down like waters, while Hosea compared God's love to a husband who refused to give up on a runaway wife. The second wave of these prophets, like Habakkuk, Zephaniah, Nahum, and Obadiah, and Joel, they actually lived under the terrifying shadow of the Babylonian Empire. So they watched their world crumble as Jerusalem was under siege and then it was overtaken. And Habakkuk stood on his watchtower and boldly arguing with God, asking the raw question we all ask, Lord, why do bad things happen to good people? And why do the wicked always seem to win? And finally, the third wave. So people like Haggai, Zechariah, and Malachi, these were the Persian period prophets. They spoke of a tired and discouraged group of refugees who had finally returned home from exile, only to find that their city and their temple are in ashes. Their job was primarily to stir up hope and screaming into the ruins, get up, rebuild, because God is not done with you yet. So in a sense here, we look at the disparity of humanity, and then we'll look at the message in the Babylonian Empire, and then the third one is like, don't give up hope, God is with you here. Now, when you read the 12, you realize that they aren't a collection of just some ancient history lessons. They're actually a mirror of our lives. Sometimes we'll live in the Assyrian days of our life, where everything looks successful on the outside, but we're drifting eternally. Sometimes we are the Babylonian moments, where our world is crashing down, and we are wrestling with God in the dark. And sometimes we're in the Persian season, trying to rebuild our lives, our family, our faith from total exhaustion. And the beauty of the minor prophets is that because they were actually bound on scroll, they remind us that every season matters. It's literally

your life going through those seasons. The short chapters of your life are just as inspired and just as necessary as the long ones. God doesn't measure the value of your story by its length. It's never just about, yeah, you lived for 80 or 90 years, but rather he measures it by its faithfulness, its fullness. How fulfilling were those years and how faithful were you in those years? The next time we open up his book, let's just, at the end of the Old Testament, remember that you are reading a one single unified masterpiece of raw faith. That's all from me today. Back to you.

Today our segment is about who were the major prophets. Major prophets, today we have two types of prophets. We have major prophets and minor prophets. Now the major prophets, they were Isaiah, Jeremiah, Ezekiel, Daniel, and Jeremiah has an extra book which we call it the Lamentation of Jeremiah. Now these books, these major prophets, we call them major because they books are very large, they're huge. And they always talk about the prophecies that about the coming of the Messiah. For example, you take Isaiah 7:14, okay, and the virgin shall conceive and bear a son, okay. That's about the Lord Jesus Christ being born in a Micha, for example, and so on. And then you see in Isaiah 53, okay, he's talking about the crucifixion, as if he was under the cross. He's standing under the cross and watching what's happening at the cross at that time. I mean, we're talking about Isaiah was about 800-900 years before Christ, and he has written all these prophecies. So these are the big major ones: Jeremiah, Isaiah, Ezekiel, the Lamentation of Jeremiah, Daniel. These are the major prophets that we rely on. Now, Jeremiah, for example, we call him the weeping prophet, because he tells the Jewish people a real warning. He kept warning them, and he kept weeping on them, and because when he was in Babylon, he was in exile. He's written the book in exile. He was crying. He was about what's happening in Jerusalem. The walls are burnt and everything is getting burnt and they killed them because they haven't listened to the word of God. That's the major point of Jeremiah's book. You're not listening to him. Why are you not listening to him? And he will cry on his people, and he will cry, and they've written a book called Lamentation, which is really describes the feeling of Jeremiah about about his people, about what destruction is going to happen to them and happen to Jerusalem. And it's really sad, and to see a prophet really crying on his people like that, because they're not listening. The book of Ezekiel, for example, and again, it was written from Babylon, because he was an exile at that time, and he can see vision. He saw the visions of heaven, and there was symbolic visions, and in his book, Ezekiel stresses the point that the Lord is the King of Kings. He is the King of Kings. No one else in the world, but only the Lord Himself, the King of Kings. And I can see him, and he saw him through all this vision that he had, and he's gonna, build the temple again, and he did they build the temple again after that, again in Daniel, the prophet Daniel, he was also in exile in Babylon, and he's written again the book there he was taken as a youth. He was 16, 17 year old from Jerusalem to Babylon. And then while he was reading the book of Jeremiah, Jeremiah said that you're going to be exiled for 70 years. And he lamented on that. But he said, okay, that's the word of the Lord. Okay, we'll be there for exile for 70 years, because we didn't listen to him. So he exiled him for 70 years. Okay. And after 70 years, he was supposed to go back and see Jerusalem again. But the Lord had other plans. The Lord said, "You come with me, and I'll show you something that is better than this." And He showed him heaven, and then even the archangel Gabriel came down to him, and Michael came down to him to speak to him. And amazing! And he called him. There was a beautiful verse in the book of Daniel. It says that you are the beloved one, Daniel of the Lord, and it's beautiful. And as soon as as soon as you've opened your mouth, okay, the solution already has come out. It's an amazing, communication and amazing relationship with Daniel and the Lord at that time. So, and then he took him, and then he's written, the book, and then he was saved from the lion's den. So these are prophets that really matters and their prophecies came through. Every single prophet of them, every single one of them, it all come true, because when they've written it, they were writing it for the people of Israel to tell them, listen, the Lord is coming, the Messiah is coming. You need to listen to him. You need to follow him. That's all what they've written. All of them, all the minor, even the minor prophet, the major prophet, minor prophet, they have written exactly the same thing. The Messiah is coming. That was the core message.
It was the core message that was so important to everyone that they were telling them. Some people listened, some people didn't. And those people who didn't listen, they actually died. They died very quickly and died horribly. So again, the profound core message of the major prophets was that the Messiah is coming to establish his new rule in a new church on earth. He's coming. He's coming. Listen to him. You listen to him. And that's you know, to make people righteous, to change in the hearts of people, to get them to repent so they can be righteous. And that's what we see, all the saints, some of the saints are really, they were very, very bad, but they became beautiful, they became fantastic saints. How? Because they've listened and they've read the book of the Bible, because they listened to the word of Christ. They listened to the message of these prophets, you know, Isaiah, Jeremiah, you know, Ezekiel, they listened to them. And when the Lord came in, because they have written to him in the Old Testament, okay, and the Lord came in and they saw the prophecies is being fulfilled right in front of their eyes. And some of them, the simple people, they're the one who actually believed in him very quickly. But the people who were in the synagogue and everybody in there, they said, no, that's not him. That's no. We need someone to, you know, come in and to take us, take us from here, from, you know, under the Romans occupation. But that wasn't the Lord. The Lord came to give us peace. And he was saying this throughout the whole of his prophets. Tell them that I'm coming, that I love them, I'm coming. Okay, that is the major core of the message, you know, that the Messiah is coming. Even the word Messiah, the Hebrew translation of it, Messiah, means that the anointed one. Okay, the Greek word of it is that it's been translated into Christ. So Christ is coming. Christ is the Messiah. We're writing about the Christ that is coming. We like David, like, you know, like Ezekiel, like Isaiah, they saw him. They saw visions of him. And they written the prophecies about him. You know, Micha, tells them that where he actually going to be born, what city is he going to be born in. And listen to all this. Our problem in our generation today is that we are not listening to the word of God. We are not listening to his words. That's a really big shame. Because we have the whole Bible, we have these beautiful prophets, the major prophets, big prophets, Isaiah, Jeremiah, Ezekiel, Daniel, and then you have minor prophets like Jonah and, you know, and Hosea, and these minor, all of them, they're saying the same thing. And then the Lord comes in, and you can see him in Luke, in Matthew, they're saying, and in the book of Acts, and he actually came and spoke and walked with us and communicated with us and did everything, and you still have people not believing in him. It's amazing, because the major prophets, you know, came to communicate this message to all of us, to all the Israelites, and to get them to feel their guilt, because what you have done was wrong against the Lord. And there's an avenue now, it's called repentance. There's an avenue, go and repent. Moses said that to them. When Moses said that to them, they didn't believe him. When he went up to get them the Ten Commandments, they didn't believe in him. They saw that he's dead, he's gone. They went and got and built for themselves a calf, and they said, this is the Lord that took you out from Egypt. Seriously, after you've seen 10 plagues, after you have seen the Red Sea parted into two, and you walked into the sea to the other side, you come and say that this animal actually is the one who actually took you out of Egypt, not God himself. When God himself, you know, in all of the books of the Old Testament, he said that I have carried you on wings from Egypt to here. I have fed you for 40 years in the desert. And you don't even now, and now you're giving me your back. It's really a shame, to be honest, to read these things and then to see what's happening today and to say, my God, why is this happening? The Lord is giving us a way out. He's giving us a beautiful way out. Read the books. These are my prophets. I have sent them to tell you that I am coming. I have sent them to tell you that, give you the message that I am coming. And then he came. And then I came. I came to the earth. I came to your world. I entered your world. And then I had apostles and I have disciples. And they went and preached everywhere in the world now. Okay, so now you don't have any excuse. You are without excuse.
You've got everything. You have Bibles everywhere. Okay? Listen to me. I just want you to listen to my words. The Lord is the path, is the only way that takes us to heaven. Nothing else. You can read this from Genesis to Revelation. He will say this all throughout the whole world, that I am the way, not anything else, not other ways of this world. Other ways of this world will take us into destruction. If you read the prophets, if you read in Isaiah, in Jeremiah, in Ezekiel, they're telling them, you know, if you, this, the, you know, even in Ezekiel, in Zechariah, the Lord tells them, return to me, I return to you. It's under, look at it, he's telling us, if you don't return to me, you will live in destruction. And that's what happened. That's why he said, come to me. Come to me. I am the way. I am the way. Throughout the whole, you know, message of the prophet. That's what the Lord was saying. I want you to come to me. I am the way. I am the truth. I am the life. Come to me and you will see heaven. Like all this prophet has done in the past. They've seen it. They've seen it and they've written about it. Come and see. Come and see. I ask you, my friend, read the Bible and immerse yourself in the Bible and read the Bible in depth. Take the words of the Lord deeper and deeper and think about it. And think how can I do these words? Lord, help me to do it. If I don't understand anything, please help me. And the Lord will help us. The Lord will help us. Because he doesn't leave himself without a witness. He will come and he will help us. So when he does and he listens and we listen to him, we will be in a different world. We will be in a different world. We will not be in a world like today where everything is chaos. No, he doesn't like that. The Lord loves order. And the Lord loves us to be with him. And the Lord loves us to be on his way, on his path, and nothing else.

0: My name is Rebecca, and today I'll be reading 80 Days Journey with the Desert Fathers by Palladius, Bishop of Heliopolis. Day 64, Abba Bessarion. The disciples of Abba Bessarion used to relate the story of his life and deeds in the following words. The mode of life of this old man was that of the bird of the heavens, of the things which are in the waters, and of the creeping things of the earth. He passed his whole life in peace and tranquility. No anxiety as to the condition of his cell was ever present with him. His soul never occupied with the desire to live in certain places. He never ministered during the whole course of his career to the satisfaction of himself with food. He never gathered together or laid up for himself possessions in clothes or books. He was free from the care of everything which concerned the body. He rejoiced in the hope of good things which were to come. He was firm and immovable in the foundation of his faith. He followed the ascetic life strenuously. He wandered here and there like one possessed. In the season of frost, he went naked. He was consumed with heat under the fierce rays of the sun. At one time he lived among the rocks, at another in the desert. If it happened that he came to districts which were settled or to a place where a congregation of monks passed their whole lives together in the fulfillment of the rules of monasticism, he would take his seat contentedly outside the door of the monastery. Once, having arrived at a certain monastery, he sat down outside the door and wept, and wailed aloud after the manner of one who had been saved from a storm at sea. When one of the brethren had gone out, he found him sitting there like an ordinary poor man or beggar. Having drawn near him compassionately, he said to him, What makes you weep, O man? If you need any of the necessaries of life, so far as in my power I will give it to you. Rise up then and get inside the monastery. Comfort yourself with the blessed companionship of the table with us. Then the blessed Bessarion answered him, saying, Until I find the possessions of my house which I lost, the numerous goods of the house of my father which I lost, I cannot live under a roof. For pirates fell on me at sea, and a storm rose against me. I have been short of my riches. From being a man of high degree, I have become the object of contempt. That brother was astonished and grieved at these words. He went in and brought out some bread and gave it to him, saying, Father, take this. The other things which you have mentioned, like country, family, and riches, God shall restore to you. Abba Bessarion cried out more with louder cries and lifted up his voice, saying, I do not know if I shall be able to find what I lost and what I seek, for as far as I can see, they will be removed from me even further. I am afflicted daily, and I am brought near to death by the violent storm of wickedness, innumerable which surrounds me. I endure them, and rest upon hope that perhaps I may be worthy of mercy on the day of judgment. Day 65. The Wonderful Things Which Abba Bessarion Wrought. Abba Shaul, the disciple of Abba Bessarion, used to say, We came once to the bank of a lake, and I was thirsty. I said to Abba Bessarion, I am thirsty. The old man prayed and said to me, Take water from the lake and drink. I went, drank, and found the water to be sweet. I drew from the lake and filled all the water vessels which I had with me. I thought that perhaps I should be thirsty again when I continued my journey. Then the old man, seeing me do this, said, Why do you fill these vessels with water? I said to him, Forgive me, Father, but I did so lest perhaps as we continue our journey I may become thirsty again. He said to me, May God forgive you, for here and there and everywhere God directs us. On another occasion, he was travelling along a road and came to the river Crisorion, where there was nothing to aid in crossing the river. He stretched out his hands and prayed. He crossed over to the other side. I was astonished, and I offered to him repentance, saying, Father, when you were passing over the river, how far up did your legs feel the water? He said to me, I felt the water as far as my ankles, but all the rest of it was solid beneath my feet. On another occasion, we were journeying to a certain great sage. The sun was near to set. The old man prayed, saying, I beseech you, O Lord, to let the sun abide in his place until I come to your servant. And it was so. Once I came to him in his cell so that I might speak with him. I found him standing up in prayer. His hands were stretched out to heaven and he remained standing up in this position for 4 days and 4 nights. Afterward, he called me and said, "Come, my son." We went out on the road. Being thirsty, I said to him, "My father, I am thirsty." Then he moved himself from me the distance of a stone's throw. He prayed and came to me, bringing with him his garment filled with water from the air. I drank and we traveled on our road until we came to Lycus, to Abajon. After each had saluted the other, he prayed and sat down. He discoursed concerning a vision which he had seen. Abba Basarion said, "A decree of judgment has gone out from the Lord, that all the temples of the idols be blotted out." This actually happened, and all were uprooted. There was in Egypt a certain man whose son was paralytic. He took him on his shoulders, brought him to Abba Basarion, and left him by the door of his cell weeping. The father departed and went to a place some distance off. The old man heard the sound of the weeping of the young man. He looked out and saw him and said, "Who are you and why are you here?" The young man said, "My father brought me here and then went away and I wept." Then the old man said to him, "Rise up, hasten after him and overtake him." Immediately the young man became healed, went to his father who took him and departed. On another occasion, a man who had a devil came to the church. Prayer was made on behalf in the church, but the devil did not go out, for he was difficult to cast out. The clergy said, "What shall we do about this devil? For no man can cast him out except Abba Basarion. Let us entreat him concerning the man, and even though he does not come to the church, let us act thus. Behold, the old man comes to the church early in the morning, before everyone else. Let us make the sick man occupy the seat in which the old man usually sits. When he comes in, let us stand up in prayer and say to him, 'O Father, make this man rise up also.'" They did so. When the old man came into the church in the morning, they rose up in prayer and said to him, "Father, restore that brother." Abba Basarion went and struck him with his fist, saying, "Rise up and get out." Straight away, that devil went out from the man, and the man was made whole immediately. Back to you, Father Shinoda.
1: Now we're ready for Did You Know? Did you know that Jesus fulfilled the prophecies of the Bible in the Old Testament? Did you know that Jesus is the first and the last, the beginning and the end? Did you know that Jesus is the Son of God? Did you know that Jesus is the Word of God? Did you know that Jesus is the resurrection and the life? Did you know that Jesus said, "I am the way, the truth, and the life"? Did you know that Jesus is the Good Shepherd? Did you know that Jesus desires our repentance? Did you know that Jesus knocks at our doors and say, "My son, my daughter, you are precious to me. Come, all who lay and heavy laden, and I will give you rest." Then Jesus said, "Ask, you shall receive. Seek, you shall find. Knock, and the door shall be opened." Did you know that Jesus is knocking at our doors and waiting for us to open the doors of our heart? That way Jesus will come in as King of Kings and Lord of Lords. And did you know that Jesus is Prince of Peace?
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1: Well, I've enjoyed today's program titled Biblical Books of Prophecy as much as me and team at Coptic Voice Radio enjoyed putting together. Yes, we've learned today about who were the major prophets of the Bible. We also learned about who were the 12 minor prophets of the Bible. We also learned about what their names meant, and also we learned about how we can put them into our lives. We also took two examples or samples, one on Book of Isaiah, and we briefly spoke about some of the verses of prophecies, and also we looked at the Book of Hosea, looked at that book also, the verses of prophecies. And in total, in essence, we see that Jesus fulfilled many or all the prophecies, not many, all the prophecies of that was related to him in the Old Testament. And I tell you, God is the master planner. God knows how to present. God knows how to fulfill, because he is the eternal God that loves humanity, that loves his creation, the human beings that he created, because he wants us all to have eternal life at the end of the day, at the end of our own journey. Next week's program, my dear friends, is God of the Old Testament versus God of the New Testament. Are they the same? Wow, that is next week's topic. And my dear friends, be kind to each other, love each other, be humble and meek, be as Jesus to your neighbor, love mankind, love the gospel, live the gospel, practice the gospel, and friends, be a light in your own community. Be a light to the world. Looking forward to being with you next week. A question for me, you can write it at shanuti@copticvoiceradio.org.au. May God bless you. And Myrna, your last words for this program.
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0: 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Today on Radio Moss we are joined by Sara Bedak, Community Cultural Development Project Officer at STARS, to talk about the Midwinter Festival currently underway in Parramatta. The festival brings together culture, creativity and community with performers and participants from many different backgrounds across Western Sydney. This year we are particularly pleased to see the Bosnian and Herzegovinian community represented in the program. Students from Bosnian Ethnic School, New South Wales, are taking part with young Cameron Beraktarević-Hejvard, contributing through singing a performance followed by the Bosnian choir Modra Rijeka Blue River. Sara, welcome to Radio Moss. It's lovely to have you with us today.
1: Thank you so much for having me. Great to be here.
0: Sara, perhaps we can start with the festival itself. For listeners who haven't been along yet, what is the Midwinter Festival all about and how is STARS involved?
1: Yes, so the Midwinter Festival with Parramatta Council is a big free outdoor festival with lots of rides for kids. There's some beautiful interactive art elements. There is an immersive art creation where you walk in and there's this dome that shows you the solar system. There is a staging that's done by Lolo Caravan Stage, which is me as well, on the other end. And then STARS involvement STARS have been invited to curate one of the spaces inside Midwinter Festival with community choirs and dance groups mainly, and there's a few ensembles. So yeah, many cultures will be represented on this stage space, and we're super excited to have Bosnia and Herzegovina culture and arts as part of that.
0: And we are also very excited and happy, and thank you so much for this opportunity. You've been closely involved in organizing and coordinating this program, and I imagine, and I've seen, there is a huge amount of work happening behind the scenes. How challenging is it to bring together so many performers and communities, and what does that process actually look like for you?
1: I've recently started at STARS in the arts role. So Art at STARS is what I'm doing there. And before that, I've been an event coordinator for 20 years and mainly working with world musicians, be it for Vivid Festival, like creating the, 25-day festival for Vivid or... Yeah, many different events. So I'm kind of really used to it, and I love it. I love interacting with artists from different cultures, learning about culture, and giving people a platform where in music in Sydney there aren't that many avenues for world musicians to be seen. So I'm very grateful for my connections with councils and different festivals, and that because I've been doing it for so long that you know, I'm trusted in my programming. And yeah, so what it entails is a lot of emails and a lot of phone calls and really listening to people and what their needs are. And yeah, yeah, I love it. And also, yeah, there's the whole sort of technical side to it as well. Yeah, and finding spaces, the right space for the right artists as well. That's always fun.
0: Must be very challenging, that I know. In fact, that Starts is very, very happy to have you. Western Sydney is incredibly diverse, and this festival brings many of those cultures into one shared public space. Which other communities and cultural groups are represented in this year's program? And is there anything in particular you would encourage our listeners to look out for?
1: Well, it's all amazing. And the cultures represented are, we have Iranian Women's Choir coming, which I'm very excited about, especially in this climate. I think it's really important to get along and support them. And they'll be playing with some musicians as well, traditional instruments and stuff like that. So that will be really beautiful. We have an incredible newly arrived Ghanaian artist who's got a band, the Blacktown Band, and they're performing on the 17th, I think, on Lola Caravan stage. We have a female Iranian multi-instrumentalist performing on the Caravan stage as well, Maya. She's a very beautiful, amazing artist. We have Ukrainian help open the festival, Ukrainian choir. They were absolutely amazing, and they performed kind of a spontaneous piece when the mayor was there at the opening. Yeah, that was an incredible experience. We have a South Sudanese youth dance group coming. Very excited about that. Tibetan children's dance group, a Syrian dance group. Who else have we got? A Spanish-speaking choir. Yeah, I think that's it. And my band Lula Lubina, I'm going to play as well. I'm a Romani gypsy from Hungary, and we do kind of fused Romani Balkan music with some other, you know, with a bit of jazz in it. We fuse things as we wish to, really. And we're performing on the 17th as well.
0: It sounds amazing.
1: Yes.
0: We are looking forward to hear all of that. And this year, our Bosnian and Herzegovinian community is also part of the program through the Bosnian Ethnic School, and also young Cameron Berektarević Hayward and Modra Rijeka Kvaja. How did that connection come about, and what has it been like working with our community so far?
1: Oh, I love it. I love it. I guess I've had a lot of connection with Bosnia and Herzegovina community through Lola Lubina, because we've been going for a long time, and there's quite a few audience members that I know. We were also completely honored to do one show in Sarajevo in 2017, I think it was, and just absolutely fell in love with Sarajevo. It was probably one of my favorite places to play in. I really loved the audience there. Yeah, just incredible. And yeah, I adore your community. And yeah, I applied for the job and got the job at Start. And yeah, really happy to be part of that. And my boss, Jasmina Bajraktarović, she is from Bosnia.
0: Yes.
1: And yes. Yeah, and very excited to see Cameron perform. Fantastic. He's such a talent, and he's done some incredible work with musicals and you know, the singer and jazz as well. So, yes, we're very honored to have Cameron as part of it. And, yeah,
0: And our students and Modra Rijeka as well. And I'm very happy that you had a chance to see my birth town Sarajevo. And I'm very happy that you liked. Can I ask where did you play actually in Sarajevo?
1: Oh, it was in a club, and I can't remember the name of the club. I'm so sorry.
0: It's
1: a really busy tour with so many different dates.
0: Oh, yeah.
1: But we spent 24 hours in Sarajevo, and just people were incredibly kind and intelligent and emotionally intelligent, so responsive to our music and to us, and grateful that we'd journeyed from Australia to come and play with them. They were very, very grateful. It was a bar that was very ancient looking and kind of underground with stone. It was just gorgeous. Such a beautiful experience.
0: Thank you so much for sharing that with us. And one of the lovely things about this program, going back to our festival, is seeing children and young people not just watching from the audience, but actually taking part. How important is it to give young people opportunities to share their language, culture and talents in a public space like this?
1: Oh, I think it's vital, yeah, for young people to have that experience of being seen and heard outside of their own communities. And Parramatta audiences are very open and receptive, and are curious about other cultures. And so it's a very welcoming space. And I think that is inspiring for young people to be with a really receptive audience, for it to be really diverse as well. And just to get the practice to feel what it's like to be performing. Yeah, the more opportunities we can give young people from diverse backgrounds a platform, the better, I feel.
0: And that's so beautiful. And finally, Sara, the festival is still underway. For our Radio Most listeners who may be thinking about coming along, what would you say to them? And many of us, this is the first time that we actually heard about this festival. And what can they still experience over the remaining days of the festival?
1: Yeah, so lots of amazing, diverse food, really beautiful food, very vibrant crowd that's safe. And yeah, it's just such a beautiful vibe there. Fantastic kind of vintage rides, like Ferris wheels and things like that. It looks beautiful. The whole festival looks gorgeous with really nice lighting and stuff. And around the caravan stage, there's these enormous fire pits. And there's someone selling marshmallows. I can bring my bag of marshmallows and a stick. You can sit around the fires and press marshmallows and listen to live music. And it's just a really lovely, family-friendly vibe. The festival ends at 9 p.m., so it's quite early. But it's open every day, but we've got live music activations Thursday through to Saturday each evening. So I think 5 to 9 p.m. Is the music activations. And the rest of the time, if people want to get down with their kids in school holidays and play on some rides and stuff like that, it's open the whole time.
0: Yeah, it's open until the 19th of this month, I believe.
1: I believe you're right, yeah, 19th. Yes. With the live music program finishing on the 18th.
0: Exactly. Thank you so much for joining us on Radio Bridge, Radio Most. It's been wonderful hearing more about the Midwinter Festival, Star's involvement, and all the work that goes into bringing so many communities together. Thank you, Sara, once again for your time, and we wish you and everyone involved a wonderful continuation of the festival.
1: Thank you so much, Maida. I really appreciate you on your show.

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I am your host, Eric. 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We are happy to share the space to you for resilience and well-being, where we get to share to you information and music that aid us for our day-to-day well-being. Thank you so much for allowing us to keep you company. We will continue with very important

important reminders for the upcoming election here in Australia. And since we are Sydney's multicultural community broadcasting, we are also doing this in the many languages that we speak here in multicultural Australia. We would like to remind each and everyone of this very important item happening very, very soon, and information that really is important to be disseminated to the different language communities. And for more information, just keep it right here on Sydney's Multicultural Community Broadcasting. How has your day been and how has your week been? I hope that you found your weekend not just worth your while, but was also exciting to a certain degree. Well, we probably also experienced bits and pieces of stressful situations, but they are all part of our day-to-day living, and sometimes even our stressors, the reasons why we are stressed, make us a better person. They make us stronger and they make us resilient. And as we experience resilience by developing strength and endurance in times of stressful situations, then all the more we are able to say we are stronger the next time around. Resilience and Wellbeing Radio, here on Sydney's Multicultural Community Broadcasting. 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

0: from the songs originally from the Carpenters, that was Sing, and before that Only Yesterday, and they were set into piano renditions by pianist Jim Brickman. 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
1: 你準備好投票未? 聯邦選舉已經公佈了。 如果你最近改了名或者地址, 剛剛滿18歲, 或者成為澳洲公民, 那你必須在星期一晚 8點前 更新你的登記資料, 或登記投票。 你可以在aec.gov.au 或任何澳洲選舉委員會辦公室領取登記冊, 接著在星期一晚 8點前 交回給澳洲選舉委員會, 你的投票將有助塑造澳洲。 由坎培拉選舉專員授權。
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0: 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I'm your host Eric on Sydney's multicultural community broadcasting. 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Resilience and Wellbeing Radio also shares to you information about how we can look after ourselves. And there are people who find it hard to be able to sleep properly, more so to be able to sleep early. Or there are those who are able to sleep, but they do it intermittently. They sleep early and wake up after 2 hours and sleep again and wake up at the middle of the night. And for some, they are not able to find good hours of sleep continuously. Well, we'd like to listen to this piece of information about sleeping.
3: Stress is a significant part of most of our lives, and whether it be parenting, exam, workplace, or relationship stress, it can accumulate over time and impact on our well-being. Following on from International Stress Week, we caught up with well-being expert Ruth Limkin to find out about some of the steps Aussies can take to prevent burnout from everyday stresses.
4: Sleep hygiene is important, so it could be things like not checking your work email right before bed, you know, maybe not even checking your phone right before bed, putting that down, picking up a paper book or something, maybe even gratitude journaling. We know that if people really start to focus on gratitude, as simple as writing down every night 3 things they've been grateful for, that starts to diminish anxiety, it improves mood, it actually helps with sleep. And apparently some research I was reading even makes you more likely to exercise, which is a win-win because exercise is a great thing to do to mitigate the effects of stress. Being out in nature, the positive benefits of walking in nature compared to an urban environment has been well researched, and we know stress, cortisol, that stress hormone, reduces by 12% if you're walking in nature rather than walking in urban environments. And I love the fact that there's really simple free things that we can do that start to help us manage our stress in healthy ways.
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0: There you go, some important information about developing healthy sleeping habits. And I also find it challenging to be able to get that straight, at least 6 to 8 hours of sleep. And that comes with the aging. Anyhow, still on the subject of sleeping and effective sleeping, here's something that I recorded back in the day.
6: The most powerful force in life, love. The greatest problem to overcome, fear. The most effective sleeping pill, peace of mind. The greatest shot in the arm, encouragement. The most crippling failure disease, excuses. The world's most incredible computer, the brain. The worst thing to be without, hope. The deadliest weapon, the tongue. The two most power-filled words, I can. The greatest asset, faith. The most worthless emotion, self-pity. The most powerful channel of communication, prayer. The most contagious spirit, enthusiasm. The most destructive habit, worry. The greatest joy, giving. The greatest loss, loss of self-respect. The most satisfying work, helping others. The ugliest personality trait, selfishness. The most endangered species, dedicated leaders. Our greatest natural resources, our youth. To the world, you may just be one person, but to someone, you may be the world, and that someone is God.
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0: a traditional music piece entitled Salibis ng Nayon, and that was rendered to us in instrumental version by the late Richard Tan, and was actually used in a fashion show back in the day. We continue to share to you information about the upcoming election, and this is in the many languages that we speak here in multicultural Australia.
1: Handa ka na bang bumoto? 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
0: Information in the many languages that we speak here in multicultural Australia, and this is in regards to the upcoming elections.
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0: Parents are so good at multitasking. 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Water. 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

0: 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But try it when the kids are around the pool, and they might drown. Water. It's only safe while you're watching. 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

0: 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Hvala.
1: Thank you. One more from me, Coach. Again, David Parks from Flash Scoring. And thank you for your time again, Puno Vela. I just want to know what's next for this team. I know a lot of players will be moving on from the national team after this. So, you know, what do you feel is the next step for Croatia after this, after, you know, two very successful World Cups and another one which you guys got at the group stage? Again, Havela.
0: Ma dobro, Hrvatska ima sigurno dobro budućnost, ima puno dobrih mladih igrača i to je pokazala puno put do sada. 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
2: Okay, that concludes our press conferences for today. Thank you so much to everyone for joining us.

0: Adam, как ты осечаешь?
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0: Слабо.
1: Слабо?
0: Изгубили смо.
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0: Да, да, да. Яко слабо.
1: Yeah. Not good.
0: Not good. Not good. Not good at all. The World Cup dream has come to an end.
1: For both Australia and Croatia.
0: For both Australia and Croatia, indeed. And we'll get into that a little bit more in the next segment.
1: Well.
0: Let's kick off the show. We're doing a Nino Bellan special tonight. I like Nino Bellan stuff. Pretty cool, pretty cruisy, and that's, you know, what we need at the moment right now. This song is for everyone going overseas at the moment and anyone in Europe, anyone, you know, who went over to the US. And the song is called, Eddie?
1: Away with Duro Topo Lieto.
0: Indeed.

0: And that was a very popular song from the World Cup, and Bosnia of course got exited by America, so yeah, take me to America, but kick me out of America too, there you go.
1: I think it's take me out of America, and hello, Bosnia. Bosnia, Bosnia, yes.
0: All right, let's get into it. Of course, the disappointment of the Croatia-Portugal game. Adam, tell me, what's your take?
1: Yeah, so up 1-0, I was actually from Khabar at the time, and the Khabar ballistic, mate, was losing some 20 now. It was amazing. And then, you know, Portugal get a penalty. Maybe it was a bit soft. What do you think, Arthur? Was the penalty soft?
0: It was a bit soft, yes, yeah. But he was impeded.
1: Yeah.
0: But you see that so many times. That's the thing. Like,
1: exactly.
0: If they're going to pull it up, in this instance, or they got to pull it up in every single game where they see this. So, well, yeah, a bit of a tough call.
1: If you're going to be consistent, you have to be consistent, right?
0: You got to be consistent. That's right. Anyway, Ronaldo, of course, got called for an offside goal. So yeah. That didn't happen, which is good. And then Croatia also got a very shoulder. Both of them were shoulders just offside, the Croatia being offside and Portugal, so that evened itself out.
1: It did, yeah.
0: And then, of course,
1: the second goal was a bit contentious for us, aren't they? The last minute one.
0: Hang on, Portugal went ahead first.
1: They did.
0: So they're leading 2-1.
1: Yes.
0: And that was, I don't know, Dalic made some changes, and then
1: he did.
0: Guardiola's maybe wasn't fit or whatever, I don't know, but he definitely wasn't sharp because the Portuguese player came in between two of our defenders and was able to snap in and stake in a goal, which was against the round of play. Because
1: it was.
0: That was one thing I was disappointed about. First half, we did not play well at all, and probably Portugal could have been ahead.
1: At least,
0: 2-0.
1: Maybe 2-0 pretty good at half time. Let's be frank about that, aren't they?
0: They were the wings were absolutely killing us, and then it crosses into the box, and some great work by Livakovic again, who was an absolute hero during the World Cup. We definitely could have been a couple down at half time, but second half we were magnificent. We really took to the game, except for that when that second goal happened. There was that just that little split second period. Not even a split second, but a couple of minutes after those changes were made. And then, we lost our, I don't know, concentration or shape or whatever happened. And uncontested header at the back post at that time, critical time of the game, was very disappointing. Then, of course, the controversial, wasn't it a goal? What do you think? Was it a goal?
1: It's a goal any day of the week, mate. I'll say, what do you think?
0: Yeah, the more I look at it, the more I think it was a goal. Obviously, the new Sniko technology picked up that Matanovic's head did touch the ball, which made Pasalic offside, but it actually didn't make Pasalic offside because the Portuguese defender was actually crouched waiting for the header. And so I don't know how they're saying that he didn't play at the ball. I know it doesn't look like he played at the ball, but why else would the defender be in that position?
1: Well, like, in my opinion, right, the ball, on the initial ball or Perisic, Pasalic was onside, right? And then Matanovic touched it, which is offside, but their defender, like,
0: got in touch with the ball.
1: If you're saying that the defender didn't mean to do it, of course he did. Why wouldn't he do it? The guy ducked for it.
0: And that was magnificent. Guardiola, scored the goal, put the ball in the back of the net. Everyone was celebrating. And then, of course, Jared Gillett, Australian referee, was actually in the VAR.
1: Yeah.
0: Who actually called the referee over to watch the vision, but ultimately it was a referee's call.
1: When Guardiola scored, the whole club, acting from the club, mate, it was raucous. It was absolute ballistic. Everyone was going to do for extra time, and then VAR broke our hearts, in my opinion.
0: Yeah, and obviously the crowd in the stadium as well. There's a very famous video now going around of that lady who said a few choice words, and she's been interviewed and everything after the decision was made. And of course, the Croatian fans all over on the day and all over social media showed their displeasure in the decision, and it is what it is. I mean, there was still no, it would have made it 2-2. There was no guarantee that we would have still won the game, but yeah, that Perisic goal as well, that was magnificent early on, and it was good to see Perisic score in a World Cup. He's an absolute legend.
1: I thought as soon as the defender touched the ball, I know we keep giving a little bit out of it, but that, you know, it stings because that ruined our chances.
0: Like, that's right.
1: You know what I mean?
0: Oh, that's right. And that was our Friday all ruined because of that particular decision. And then, of course, just, you know, about 20 hours later, we had the Socceroos. Of course, Popo, we were hoping Popo Milijadinac and Frank Gudic, of course, who the three Croatians in the Australian coaching team there at the World Cup. And, yeah, probably, I don't know what you think, but, you know, we probably didn't play too well. Maybe that was, I don't know whether the players were up for it or, I don't know. I mean, we played well the first 10 minutes and then we conceded and it looks like we sat back, happy to be just down 1-0 at half-time. And then, obviously, again, second half, first couple of minutes, we played well and then we equalised. And then, again, it seemed we sat back. And then, yeah, whatever happens in beautiful save by Beach just before full time, which we wouldn't have had extra time if he wouldn't have saved that shot. And he was an absolute superstar of this World Cup, Patrick Beach.
1: Yeah, it's a shout out to him because you know him and Andy Barkovic both were, you know, immense more Russia and Australia. So, yeah,
0: absolutely, most saves in the World Cup, Patrick Beach, up until that round of 32 stage, which is very impressive for such a young player. Of course, everyone's talking about why he was replaced just before.
1: I don't get that. I was saying, okay, you know, you're the experienced Matt Ryan, you know, he's experienced, but Pat Beach, you know, saved our bacon. And
0: look, if it worked out, it would have worked out. Unfortunately, it didn't work out. And it wasn't, you know, the Egyptian goalkeeper and the Australian goalkeeper didn't make not one save. Unfortunately, two of our penalties were missed, the whole goal was missed, particularly by Sutar, and then of course Harrington hit the crossbar, and then, you know, it is what it is. Unfortunately, both Australia and Croatia are out at the round of 32 stage, so I don't even care what happens for the rest of the World Cup. Everyone, yeah, that's right. Exactly. There it is. There's our 2026 World Cup wrap, round of 32 for both Australia and Croatia, but all the rumours are saying that Dalic will resign or has resigned, and credit to him. Rumours are that Slaven Bilic might be back, which would be interesting and fantastic coach.
1: Can I just say this? If it is the last fight for Dalic, well, for everyone in Australia, I want to thank from the bottom of my heart, thank you so very much for, you know, giving us 2 or 3 medals for the last class World Cup.
0: Oh, yeah.
1: Thank you very much.
0: 2018, 2022, you've got to say, like, and 2026, Dalic, Modric, and Perisic, absolutely incredible. And, you know, those three, it should be a statue put up somewhere in Croatia for all three of them because, yeah, they've been absolute superstars and stalwarts. Of course, in that World Cup, Modric played his 200th game. Yeah, unfortunately, he didn't get to score, but he did have an assist. And, yeah, he played immensely well, particularly against Ghana. That game against Ghana, he was phenomenal. That second half against Portugal, he was phenomenal.
1: It wasn't
0: to be, right? It was good to see Perisic getting a goal, as we said earlier.
1: Yeah, so and even when Perisic scored, you know, we thought we had it. You know what I mean? Like, we won it up. We're thinking, you know, is it us or them? But, look, unfortunately,
0: so, yeah. That's right. All right, Adam, we're going into another song from Nina Ellen. Of course, he was in the band called Jubilee, and the first song and the second song are from that particular band, and this is a song called

0: Alright, that means we're going to talk Hursel Zagreb. Adam, what's happened in the past fortnight?
1: Yeah, Hursel Zagreb, interesting results, aren't it? I went versus Hills United, 2-1.
0: 2-1 last minute winner.
1: Yeah, and Arle against Hors.
0: Yeah, I think that was like 11 in 10 games or 11 games. Is Alessandro Lacalanza has been on absolute fire for Hursel Zagreb.
1: 100%. The guy needs a special appendix as far as my opinion.
0: That's right. And then what happened the week after? We played against Wally Shovel's Canterbury Berries. Shovel, a great legend of Sydney United.
1: Yeah, Shovel, you know, speaks volumes in the Sydney United era, mm-hmm. back when he was there. And they actually had a...
0: How do you know? You don't remember. That was in the 1980s. You weren't even born then.
1: I think you've been telling me stories about that, aren't you?
0: I've sat you down and watched the old videos.
1: You have,
0: that's right.
1: Yeah, they had a 2-1 win versus Hursel Zagreb.
0: Yeah, so Shovel got one over Hursel Zagreb. So now, what position are Hursel Zagreb, Adam?
1: Auntie, you call me?
0: 11th position. So they are pretty safe at the moment. They are 8 points away from second last, which is good. And there are 8 rounds left to play. Wally Shovel's Canterbury Berries are in fourth position on 38 points. But, of course, the big spenders are Bankstown City. They're in third position. They bought Tommy Uskok. They bought Adrian Knez from Sydney United as well. So, geez, it's going to be weird to see them two in the Bankstown City shirts, let me tell you.
1: Max Berardo, the new recruit, Romy United as well.
0: To Hursel Zagreb.
1: Yeah.
0: Yes, he scored for Hursel Zagreb in the most recent game. All right, Adam, what are the two games coming up in the next fortnight?
1: Yeah, so what it has the Athletic Field with the Cova Senior City East.
0: And what day is that?
1: Saturday, the 11th of July.
0: There you go. And then what game have we got after that?
1: And then Friday night, 17th of July, back at Penrose Park, 8 p.m.
0: The home of football in the south of Sydney.
1: I said George area. Hursel Zagreb versus Dulwich Hill.
0: Oh, that'll be a big one against the Portuguese.
1: Yes.
0: Huge one.
1: Oh, yeah, looking for outback. Yeah, looking for revenge.
0: Absolutely, yes. World Cup revenge.
1: 100%.
0: That's how they should market the game. World Cup revenge versus...
1: World Cup revenge, 100%.
0: Against Dulwich Hill.
1: Well, there you go. Whoever controls the Zagreb for social media, you say, revenge for the World Cup. There you go.
0: There you go. All right, that'll be a good one. A big one against the Portuguese.
1: Yes.
0: Huge one.
1: Oh, yeah, looking for outback. Yeah, looking for revenge.
0: Absolutely, yes. World Cup revenge.
1: 100%.
0: That's how they should market the game. World Cup revenge versus...
1: World Cup revenge, 100%.
0: Against Dulwich Hill.
1: Well, there you go. Whoever controls the target for...

0: živjela, živjela Kroacija.
1: What a win. Ninth World Cup. Adam, how massive was that on Wednesday night? That was absolutely incredible. That was Wednesday the 1st of July. We ventured over to Valentine Sports Park.
2: We did. And it was a great feed. It was a game at Frenzio's, courtesy of the one and only the driver, Mr. Ante Gravas.
1: Yeah, plus we saw quite a few Croatians here at Frenzio's before the game.
2: Shout out to Miro's brother, Ivo Vlastovica.
1: Well, maybe we shouldn't have gone there because Portuguese chicken before, you know, the big Portugal-Croatia game. But anyway, it worked out for the World Cup.
2: It was delicious anyway.
1: It was delicious. They do make good chicken, the Portuguese.
2: They do.
1: So
2: that's the only good thing about it.
1: Absolutely. So we obviously went there and got an early lead, which was quite good. Who was the goal scorer there, Adam?
2: Mason Walls scored right in front of me.
1: Yeah, so Carlos was running directly towards us and cut a beautiful ball into Mason and we got the 1-0 lead. However, unfortunately, just before half time, what happened?
2: Oh look, unfortunately they, you know, scored to make it 1-1.
1: Yeah, they did. Afia made it 1-1, but then second half we came out firing. You know, usually it's not good to score or to concede just before half time, and we came out firing. And what happened in the second? Made a change at half time, and who was the goal scorer?
2: I think it was like a shot in the arm. I think, you know, when they scored, Mira put it in a half time, was saying, you know, what do you have to say? And then he made a suicide name for the name of Farah Coco.
1: Farah Coco scored a banger. There were another couple of chances. Ozanich made a fantastic volley as well. And,
2: yeah, sure.
1: Exactly. And there was

0: I don't know how he missed. I think Michael Kuzlovic as well had a chance right in front of goal as well.
1: Well, watching the game back as well, yeah, he should have scored that one for
0: he
1: sure.
0: He should have scored that one. So hopefully he can find his scoring bits before the semi-finals. And of course, a big cup game coming up in a few weeks. We'll talk about that a bit later.
1: Yeah.
0: But yeah, and then the third goal.
1: Yeah, Mason Wallace again.
0: Another banger.
1: A great goal.
0: What a shot! That was fantastic. And then, Pandemonium. It was good celebrating. It was great to see, you know, everyone happy, and it was a fantastic result for, you know, Adam Pavlicic again, the goalkeeper. He did really well.
1: Massive.
0: Made a couple of big saves, and yeah, beating Apia. Apia, of course, coming second in on the table. You know, beating them 3-1 in the Waratah Cup final. Congratulations to Miro Vlastelica and the whole team.
1: Well, that's it. Form goes out the window. You know, play a cup game, because this is what happens on the day. It doesn't matter. We're coming to the league. Okay, we're coming third now, and I'll be coming second. That doesn't matter in cup games, because you have to play, you know. It doesn't matter.
0: It's a one-off game, right? It's a one-off game. Anything can happen, and it absolutely did that night. All right, moving over to the league. Adam, what's happened in the last... We're up to round 22, so 8 rounds to go. And so what happened in round 21?
1: Unfortunately, I lost to Tinia Seely Friday night.
0: Yeah, you were there. Why didn't we win? What's going on?
1: I don't know. I think maybe, I don't know, we just didn't feel like winning that game. I don't know.
0: There you go. Maybe getting ready for the Waratah Cup.
1: Maybe.
0: And then after the Waratah Cup win on the Sunday, we went to...
1: Blacktown.
0: And what happened there?
1: Anyway, and not at all.
0: So two games in a row... in the league, we haven't scored.
1: Not really, no. We should have scored. Oh, excuse me. We should have scored a couple of chances we had, but just couldn't find the one to put it back in the net.
0: So you already mentioned we're in third position. So this is after round 22, how it stands. Marconi are on 52 points, and they're 7 points ahead of us now.
1: Correct.
0: Apia are on 48, and they're second, and we're on 45 in third, and then in fourth place is Rockdale, but they're 9 points behind us. So, yeah, unless Marconi fall, and they've only lost two games this season, Marconi, they look good for the premiership. So, second and third spot might be fought out between us and Apia at the moment. So, and then, yeah, down the bottom, Sydney Olympic. Jeez, that's just amazing to see Sydney Olympic in relegation trouble.
1: And Blacktown as well. Not good for them as well.
0: That's right. And the old St. George Budapest as well are down there in relegation. They're in second last. Yeah, Sydney Olympic are 4 points behind the 15th place St. George. So, yeah, it's just amazing. So, next 2 weeks. What does that look like?
1: The boys are back at a desert park Sunday, 12th of July, 2:30 p.m. That's our arch rivals, Rockdale, Illingdon.
0: Yeah, that's going to be an absolute massive game. Get on down there. 2:30 p.m. kickoff, as Adam said, on the 12th of July. And, yeah, third versus fourth. And,
1: yeah,
0: you know, Rockdale have been getting some good results lately as well. So it will be very interesting. And then the week after that, Adam?
1: And then we are away to the Marconi Stadium to verse Marconi Stallions on Sunday the 19th of July.
0: Oh, wow. Yeah, that will be first versus third. So at the moment, it's first versus third. So that'll be absolute massive. And, of course, after that game, so that's a Sunday, and then we have to back up on the Wednesday night at home in the Australia Cup against the Central Coast Mariners, which will be absolutely massive as well at T-United Sports Centre. T-United hosting Central Coast Mariners in the round of 32 of the Australia Cup.
1: Yeah, massive. It's a Michael Klasnok and Maxi Wolves again, and probably Starby, because they used to have a match.
0: That's right. That'll be huge, and it's the best time to get any of these A-League teams because they're in their preseason and we're already deep into our season. So get on down there for some massive games, as you said, Adam, over the next few weeks for Sydney United.
1: Yeah, massive. So everyone, come to King Tom. First Rockdale, it'll be a massive occasion. You'll see my head and Isaac's head there too, so make sure to come up and say hello to us.
0: Indeed, 100%. And Amo Croatia.
1: Amo.
0: All right. Next, we're going to play Takate Volin. Takate Volin Croatia, is that right?
1: No.

0: All right, we've come to the end of our segment on Crow 2000. Adam, you got a few shout outs, you said?
1: Yeah, shout outs to Mira Vlastolica, Destiny United 58 FC boss, and Valeria Silvestro, our Hearst of Zagreb boss. And we want to wish them both all the best and for the rest of the season. So, on behalf of Ante and I, and everyone in the Croatian community, we want you to know that we're back here to support you all the way. I'm a Hearst of Zagreb, and I'm watching in order.
0: And you won't have to change your work shifts anymore because Croatia and Australia are out. You don't have to get up 4 a.m. anymore, so at least that's one good thing.
1: And shout out to the Sydney Swans who are expecting me on Tuesday, so I'll see
0: you then. Go the Swannies. Yes, we're back to normal. Back to normal. All right.
1: I'll see you guys as well.
0: That's right. Thanks for tuning in, and we're going to finish up with one of Nino Bellan's latest hits, which is Regatta. I love this actual song. Actually, Nino Bellan actually performed at the old Punch Bowl. He had a couple of big shows on a Friday and Saturday night, probably about 15 years or so ago.
1: There you go.
0: I'm pretty sure it was the night that Ante Gotovina got released from, was found innocent. So, yeah, I'm pretty sure he was there those nights, and so they were two massive nights at Flashball.
1: Were you there, Ante, as well?
0: Oh, was he? Yes.
1: Well, there you go. How good. See Ante's head.
0: There you go. Lucky launch.
1: Lucky launch.

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Stand by for the next program. Broadcasting in Thai.